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14: Alongside Nick Hanley, I'm Ben McLaughlin. Christopher Solomon Diaz in our Acres Broadcast Center. 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
15: 6-7-8 for Nebraska. Drew Grigo leads off. Ground bar sharply hit through the right side into center field for a base hit. And for the third consecutive inning, Nebraska gets their lead man aboard, Drew Grigo, wasting no time. And Grigo able to get his first hit of the evening.
14: How about that? Third time in a row. Yeah, weird, Nick. They scored both of those innings.
15: Yep.
14: Good things happen when we get the leadoff guy on base.
15: Sometimes people don't believe us when we say it's been a recipe for success. So
14: you could have just stopped that sentence and sometimes people don't believe us.
15: That's true. And I get it, too. I understand. Here's Joshua Overbeek, had the first RBI of the game with a double back in the second. Shows bunt, puts it down, foul. Just over by the Husker on deck circle. Overbeek. He was able to drive in his 24th RBI, had double number 10. Big senior weekend for Joshua Overbeek, who's meant so much to this program, both on and off the field. One of the lead-by-example guys, but also spiritual leaders. Throw back over to first, nothing going on. Grigo underneath the tag. Activity in the bullpen for Iowa. Looks like Kyle Olivo getting loose. The 0-1 to Overbeek. Elevates this one foul just beyond the third base berm out on the concourse. Nothing in two here in the Husker third baseman. Well, you think of so many big moments for Joshua Overbeek in his career. I don't think you and I will soon forget that blast he had against USC on a Friday night game that really brought Nebraska back from the dead. They end up winning that game, but without Overbeek's three-run shot, Nebraska falls to USC that Friday night. That led to a sweep, 0-2 pitch, and this ball is hit well, but right at the second baseman for a lineout, and then back to first in time. More tough luck for Nebraska. Grigo, who was off the base well enough, it was hit kind of a soft liner right to Mitchell. He gloves it and gets it over to first in time. So that will clean the slate with two outs, and Rhett Stokes will now hit with nobody on. Again, just tough luck on that soft sinking liner hit right to the second baseman, Gable Mitchell. So the L4-3 double play empties the bags. Breaking ball missed inside here on Rhett Stokes. Stokes struck out swinging back in the second. Rhett seen his batting average dip just a little bit now at 311 here on the year. There's a breaking ball, poked foul, and out of play just beyond the right field berm. One ball, one strike here in the Huskers' second baseman, another senior. We've talked so much about Rhett Stokes and just that team first, put me wherever, I'll try to help the guys out. Backhanded slider in that left-handed batter's box, 2-1. We saw that in the Big Ten tournament last year where he had to fill in for an injured Joshua Overbeek and then really has just put himself in a position to be a mainstay this season. Two balls, one strike, two outs. And Rhett would love to get going here at Haymarket Park. He's been slumping a bit. Fastball right down the middle now, 2-2.
14: Yeah, and at the very least, you'd like to chew on this pitch count a little bit of Guerin. So you don't want to give this AB away. I think Rhett was surprised to see a straight fastball there.
15: Yeah, it's definitely been few and far between. This one inside out, swing on the hands into the Iowa dugout. Stays alive, 2-2. Yeah, it's been a heavy dose of breaking ball and cutter from Guerin. Pitching off mainly of the slider. Really a standing room only crowd now as you look around the concourse. Here's the 2-2. That one's tapped foul, and he'll stay alive. So Rhett Stokes, just as you mentioned, Ben, trying to see some pitches work in further to that pitch count. The inning got off to a promising start as Drew Grigo was able to find one through the right side of the infield, but then a soft L4-3 double play off the bat of Josh Overbeek. Here's the 2-2. This one hit just in front of the catcher, and Guerin. Guerin's going to have to fire over to first in time, does so. And just a weekly hit tapper over to Guerin for the third out. So the Huskers unable to do anything with the leadoff single. There was no runs off, one hit, no errors, no runners left on base. We have played four at Haymarket Park, Nebraska 2, Iowa nothing. This is Big Red Baseball.
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15: 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A tight one, much like you would expect on a Friday night in conference play. Huskers leading Iowa 2-0. As we will play here in the fifth inning. To tell you about it once again, here's Ben McLaughlin.
14: All right, thanks, Nick. Those horse noises are just out of control, right?
15: In a good way, right?
14: Yeah.
15: Okay. I thought you were about to say something negative towards my horse noise.
14: Not at all, but you're clearly practicing, right?
15: Well, I just want to bring it home, you know?
14: I don't blame you.
15: Give them what they want.
14: A wise man once said, anything worth doing is worth doing right.
15: I believe that was the great philosopher Jimmy Dugan.
14: That's correct. Here's 8-9-1 in the Iowa order. First pitch from Yasa. Spins in there for a strike, 0-1. 63rd pitch of the evening of the right arm of Yasa. The next one home. Hammers the outside corner, strike two. Good pitch there on Jackson Frost. Grounded out his first trip. Yasa working quickly. The next one home. Breaking ball. That's hammered to left. Buck backs up a few steps in front of the track. He's there. He's got it. Fights the sun off and makes the first catch for out number one here in the fifth. Good job by Yasa. Bouncing back, coming in, filling up the strike zone. Here's Strohmeyer out of the ninth spot. 0-for-1 today with a strikeout. His average sitting at 285. Open stance from the left side. This pitch is ripped into right field. That's down for a hit. Grigo had intentions of coming in and throwing that one back to first, but nobody covering the bag. Hard hit ball for Strohmeyer out of the nine hole. Just the second hit for Iowa. And now third trip through for Iowa, and Cooper Schulte reached on an error and is grounded out. Two nothing Huskers, top of the fifth inning. Yasa from the stretch. That one's hit in the air to center. Moyer starts in, now backpedals and reaches up over his head to make the catch. Oh, boy. Mack was fooled off the bat. That was hit hard. And need to point out that he is right in the thick of it, dealing with that sun behind, right behind us here at Hawks Field. That's not an easy catch. Mack able to adjust and grab it.
15: Yeah, and the trajectory of that lineout was low enough to where that thing is coming out of the shadows and a little tougher to pick up until the last moment. He's got the shades on, too.
14: Gable Mitchell stands in. First pitch, breaking ball, drops in the outside corner, 0-1. A rare strikeout for Mitchell his last time.
15: Ben, you think about that. You're tracking it, but it's coming out of the shadows. Then it's just right in the bright sun.
14: Yeah.
15: Just like that, and it's on you.
14: Nothing and one on Mitchell. The pitch waved and missed. Strike two, fastball at 95. So after a strikeout to Mitchell, he's quickly behind here. And his third at bat, 0-2. Capacity crowd at Hawks Field trying to help Yasa through the fifth. The 0-2 pitch. Pitch out. The throw back to first. And back in time with the head first dive is Strohmeyer. He had a very aggressive secondary lead and immediately went back to the bag. One ball, two strikes, two outs. Gable Mitchell at the plate. Yasa takes a deep breath. Peeks over his shoulder, kicks and deals the pitch. Breaking ball down and away. Fikes throws to second on the stealing base runner. There is Strohmeyer. He's in feet first for another stolen base for Iowa. A very tough pitch to handle for Fikes. Strohmeyer grabs stolen base. His 18th of the year. Two balls, two strikes, two outs. Yasa holds at the letters. A deep breath, a peek at second, the 2-2, outside. He lost another fastball up and away. This is, we're starting to see a little bit how difficult Mitchell and these Hawkeyes are to put away. Three balls, two strikes, two outs. Yasa to the belt, here's the pitch. Breaking ball, missed down and away. Ball four. So Yasa was ahead of Mitchell, who fights all the way back in the at-bat to draw a two-out walk. Now you have to face Risley. Risley's the three-hole hitter. Two nothing Huskers, top of the fifth. Yasa comes set. Spin around and lob one over to second. Stokes couldn't find it. And somehow picked that out of the sun. Boy, he is right in that sliver of sunshine that's left on the skin of the infield. And that thing nearly squirted its way into center. Yasa's pitch, outside ball one with a cutter.
15: You just saw him put his shades on and then take them back off. People always assume when you lose a ball like that, that, oh, why don't you have your sunglasses? Sometimes that can be more problematic. Stokes trying everything.
14: One ball, no strikes. Yasa brings it in. He checked a swing and a ball in the dirt. They say no. And Carson again behind 2-0. So Yasa fighting the command a little bit here to finish the fifth. Carson's 2-0. In the dirt, kicks away from Fikes. He's going to barehand it, but not any throw to third as the runner, Strohmeyer, advances on the wild pitch.
15: Well, you just do not like this potential situation if Carson cannot climb back, and that would be loading the bases up for Caleb Wolf. That is just not a sight you want to see.
14: He's got a big hole to climb out of to avoid that situation. The 3-0. Late strike call from the umpire, 3-1. Yasa battling on Risley. Carson comes set. The 3-1 pitch. There goes the runner from first. No throw from Fikes to second. So Mitchell swipes second. And as per the scouting report would say, Iowa being aggressive on the bases. They have the tying run now at scoring position. But it's full on Risley. Three balls, two strikes, two outs in the fifth. Yasa kicks and deals the pitch. Jam job right off to our right. One window over from Nick.
15: sounded worse than it was.
14: Yeah. Yaza comes over with a strike, but Risley fouls it off. Three balls, two strikes, two gone in the Hawkeye fifth. Yaza takes a deep breath. Here's the payoff. Popped up right side. Sanderson gives it a look near the Hawkeye dugout. He runs out of room, lands right on top of the Hawkeye dugout. So we'll see a third straight 3-2. That was a fastball at 97. So Iowa being pesky again with two strikes. See if Carson can win the battle. This will be the third 3-2 pitch to Miles Risley. Two Hawkeyes in scoring position. Yasa to the belt, the 3-2. Swing and a miss. Fikes picks it up, fires to first in time. And Yasa wins the battle. And two more Hawkeyes left in scoring position. And he has made the pitches when he's needed to. None highlighted better than that cutter right there on a 3-2. No runs. One hit, no errors. Two more Hawkeyes left. We head to the bottom of the fifth. It's Nebraska 2, Iowa nothing on the Huskers Radio Network.
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15: One of every three fatal crashes in Nebraska involves an alcohol-impaired driver. If you drink, don't drive. Impaired driving is deceptively dangerous, from the NDOT Highway Safety Office. What a moment for Carson Yaza, getting out of another big jam as we continue to get late in this one. Nebraska leading 2-0. And for Iowa, felt like they had a golden opportunity to at least get one across, and Carson Yaza had other ideas. Nebraska now will hit in the bottom of the fifth, up two.
14: See if the Huskers can get loose offensively, start to separate themselves. Not really comfortable with the two runs that they have on the board. Iowa has threatened more than a handful of times. And Trey Fikes will try to lead us off. More bad luck for Larry, his first time up. First pitch, outside corner at the knees, 0-1. Hit a 105. Mile per hour line drive right at the glove of the pitcher that robbed him and the Huskers of two runs. The 0-1 fouled straight back. Good cut from Fikes. Two nothing Huskers. Lone runs in the second and the third innings. The 0-2 pitch way outside from Guerin, 1-2. Olivo is still tossing around in the Hawkeye bullpen. He'll be ready whenever. Huskers have out-hit Iowa tonight 4-2. 1-2 pitch. Slider outside, 2-2. Good eye there from Fikes. Iowa, though, has left six runners to Nebraska's three. Two balls, two strikes on Fikes from Steele, Missouri. Pitch, way outside, full count. Good battle up there from Larry. Fikes Jr., 5'10", 195-pounder, transfers from Three Rivers College. He's worked it full, 3-2. A pitch from Guerin. Hammered down the left field line. That is a fair ball. No one's getting that one. Fikes around first. He cruising into second with a stand-up leadoff double. That a baby, Larry. Fikes' third double of the year. Very nice.
15: Well, baseball, no matter what people will tell you, maybe in the moment, it is a fair game. 105 line out to Guerin back in the second. This time goes 101 down the left field line in scoring position. Fair game.
14: If you would have said that in Columbus, I might have hit you.
15: I think we probably could have said about anything to you. You and Kyle, and there probably would have been fists.
14: Well, it's a good thing they put us in the main room with all the Ohio State people to keep us in line.
15: At least there was that.
14: Well, nice to see another extra base hit, too. That was another thing that Nebraska just could not find in the land of the Buckeye. I promise, after today, we're done talking about that series.
15: It's still a bit scabby right now.
14: Yeah, the wound is fresh. And Rick Heller out of the dugout, this is going to be it for Guerin tonight. But it was just so bizarre to not see Nebraska find barrels but also get the extra base hit, let alone the home run. So we've got a fresh Hawkeye arm coming into the bullpen. It will be Kyle Olivo. A little bit surprised Hawkeye's going to him right now as one of the closers for the Hawkeyes, but they're trying to keep this game right here within reach on a Friday. Nebraska soybean pitching change and Nebraska Farm Fact. Soy-based biodiesel is good for our air, environment, and Nebraska economy. Look for it where you fill up next. We'll give you the numbers of the new right-hander after this on the Huskers Radio Network.
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15: New pitcher in for Iowa in the first call to the bullpen tonight for either team. Kyle Olivo, a redshirt freshman out of Franklin, Wisconsin. Also a utility player, plays a little infield for the Hawkeyes. The righty comes in with a 3.03 earned run average, 3-2 on the year, making his 14th appearance. Does have two starts under its belt. He's picked up three saves for the Hawkeyes. He's gone 38 2/3 on the year, allowing 33 hits. 15 runs, 13 of those earned. He has struck out 47 while walking 22. Opponents hitting .236 against Kyle Olivo, the righty, now in for Iowa here in the bottom of the fifth.
14: So Guerin goes 4+, allows 5 hits, 2 runs. Thus far, he is responsible for Fikes out at second. Walked 2 and struck out 1. 62 pitches in the register for Guerin. Olivo last pitched a week ago against Illinois. 5 innings. Scattered 4 hits and a run. He walked 3 and struck out 8. That was a season high for Olivo. He threw 99 pitches. You'd think, yeah, it's a good start. He did not start that game. 99 pitches in relief. And that was by far a season most for Olivo. He registered a couple saves in mid-April.
15: Well, Ben, just keeping our eye on other things going on in the Big Ten. The aforementioned Ohio State Buckeyes picking up from where they left off. They are all over Michigan State, leading 10-4 in the top of the seventh. That team is starting to feel themselves quite a bit.
14: They're playing good baseball. There's no question. Here's Mac Moyer. Olivo goes from the stretch. The pitch. Over but up. Moyer singled into right field. Came around to score one of the two Husker runs. Olivo comes set, brings it home. Late on a fastball at 96 there from Olivo. 2-0 Huskers. Fikes out at second after the leadoff double. Olivo comes set. The 1-1. Outside, Heater at 97. He's got some gas to that fastball. Roljeski in the two spot today. This DH on deck. Olivo comes set. The 2-1. Way outside, 3-1. Boy, you can really, Nick, see that arm side run of that fastball going away from Moyer. It'll be into Jeske in the next at bat. No wonder why that can be hard to control at times. Three balls and a strike to Moyer. The pitch. That one drops in there. Looked like a cutter there. Full count. Lebo's worked it full. Here's the 3-2. Ripped into center field. Center fielder puts his head. Can't find it. Drops right at his feet. Coach Harvell will hold up Fikes there. Risley did everything he could. He had the sunglasses on, the glove up, even threw his bare hand up to try to block the sun. That gives you an idea how hard of a catch that was for Moyer earlier in the game on that line drive at 103. Fortunately for Iowa, that thing dropped in front of him. Otherwise, that thing would have rolled all the way to the fence.
15: Yeah, that thing was just, you mentioned it. He did everything to shade it and try to find it. We just haven't seen this type of sunball on a Friday night here. Most of the games, it's either been a little bit later in the night because of the, you know, the time change, daylight savings, all that, that happened over a month ago, or it's just been overcast conditions. We just haven't seen this type of evening type of challenge for either team.
14: Will Jeske stands in with runners at the corners. Here's the pitch. Laid on a fastball at 97. That was up above the belt. Jeske went after it and missed it. Will today is 0 for 2. He's lined out sharply and grounded to third. Huskers leading 2-0, trying to add to it here in the fifth. Olivo comes set. The 0-1. Way upstairs. 1-1.
15: If you remember K-State and their starting pitcher, Guyette, similar run on that fastball, and he also had some early challenges where that would run too much on righties.
14: One ball, one strike. They'll pick over to first to chase back Moyer, who has a stolen base tonight, with Wolf playing very similarly to his right now, off the bag right in front of Moyer. 1-1 on Jeske. Huskers on the corners. Here's the pitch. Reaches out, floats one into right field, and that'll be caught by the right fielder, Strohmeyer. Back to tag is Fikes. The throw comes all the way in. Trey dives in there head first and scores. And the Huskers add another. It's 3-0 on the sack fly from Will Jeske. Oh, Trey Fikes, a baseball player or what? And now Dylan Carey will get a swing.
15: He's just having himself a solid night. He's handled Yasa very well. That's why you see him get the start on Fridays now, with Yasa going on Fridays, because that's Carson's guy back there. But also providing at the plate.
14: Productive out there for Jeske. First pitch to Dylan Carey. Squares to bunt. Pulls back. Takes a strike. That was a slider. First true slider we've seen from Olivo. DC is 0 for 2. A couple of groundouts to the left side. Hawkeyes playing their infield that way. Olivo's set. Picks over to first. Moyer back. I mean, the throws over there are just check-on-me type throws. With the way Wolf is playing, there's no chance for him to tag out Moyer. Look at his lead. He's all the way out of the cutout.
15: Yeah.
14: The 0-1, Carey swings and fouls one back off to the right, not a play. So Carey back in an 0-2 hole. Seems to always be the case when you're slumping. No balls, two strikes. Olivo to the belt. The pitch. Good take there from Carey. Slider down and away. 1-2. Huskers on top, 3-0 here in the bottom of the fifth. Olivo comes set, picks over to first. Again, no challenge for Moyer to get back to the bag. You'd think just automatic steal. Well, as hard as Olivo throws, it almost negates itself. 1-2 the count on carry. The pitch. Breaking ball hammered past the diving third baseman. Into left field for a base hit. Good to see DC get on top of one and yank one through that left side. Huskers still moving here in the fifth. That's their seventh base hit.
15: Well, now we're starting to see that recipe again, Ben. You had a hard hit ball off the bat of Will Jeske that was good enough to drive in a run. It's the whole next guy in line mentality for this offense. That is when this offense gets so contagious, and all of a sudden you're getting to that part of the lineup. You already are, but now the case and an opportunity to do more damage.
14: Two on, one out for Sanderson. Takes a slider at the knees, 0-1. Guerin's night is officially over. 4+, he surrenders 3 runs on 5 hits. Next two base runners, the responsibility of Olivo. Nothing and one on Sanderson. Here's the pitch. Down and in. 1-1.
15: Now you got to also mention the shadows and the sunlight for the hitters and even the catcher.
14: Yeah.
15: I mean, this is just one of the trickier situations we've seen at this ballpark, given the setting at time of night and with the sun.
14: 2-1 out. The 1-1 pitch. Just missed outside, 2-1. Honestly, Nick, it's kind of hard to see for us where the ball is caught.
15: Yes. Because you got the shadows of the catcher and the umpire. It makes the plate look a lot bigger than it is from where we are.
14: To me, it looks like everything's way low.
15: Yeah.
14: It's almost an optical illusion. The 2-1. Sanderson takes called strike. So, that being said, we're going to believe the umpire on every call because
15: yep.
14: He's got a better look at it than we do right now.
15: Even if the fans are barking, they're like, nope, that was a good call.
14: Yep. Count evened up on Sanderson. 2 balls, 2 strikes with 2 on base. Olivo comes set, the pitch. Swing and a miss. Got him on a strikeout, an elevated fastball. And there's 2 outs in the inning for Jet Buck.
15: Well, you feel like another guy in this lineup, Jet Buck, who's had so much success here, especially at Haymarket Park. Another senior enjoying this weekend. It's these types of moments that we've seen number one come through quite often.
14: The first pitch to Buck. Bender in there, 0-1. 3-0 Nebraska, 2 more on base. Olivo to the belt. Peeks at Moyer, the pitch. Buck swings and dribbles one third base side and foul. Now he's down in the count 0-2. Huskers with tallies in the second, in the third, and one so far here in the fifth. And Buck in an 0-2 hole. Olivo comes set. One look at Moyer, now the pitch. Swing and a miss. Another fastball at 97 from Olivo, and he gets Buck to strike out. And that ends the Husker fifth. They score a run on 3 hits, no errors, and 2 left on base. 5 complete here in Lincoln, Nebraska 3-0. This is Big Red Baseball.
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14: The fifth. Would have loved a couple more on the three hits, but you're happy to extend the lead. It's 3-0 Nebraska as we reach the top of the sixth inning. And back into work for us. Here's Nick Hanley.
15: All right, thanks, Ben. 4-5-6 for the Hawkeyes. I would say this. I know we've talked so often about the sun and the effect it's playing now. Really get a hammer at Mac Moyer in center field and a little bit in the batter's box. That's really who's dealing with this right now. But I would say you like the nice weather, but both teams will probably be just fine with not having to deal with this tomorrow. It's already had its effect in this game as it got on Miles Risley. So here's Caleb Wolf, 4-5-6. Wolf, 1-for-1, was hit by a pitch back in the first as well. Looks at a first pitch fastball just away. Good to see Caleb Wolf swinging the bat with nobody on base. And that's why that was such a huge strikeout on Miles Risley. The 1-0. Fastball stays up 2-0. Miles Risley, who was ahead in the count. Runners on base. And Yas able to climb all the way back to get a huge strikeout. There's a breaking ball right down the middle, 2-1. And as Ben mentioned it too, that was two big runners left on base for the Hawkeyes. The 2-1. This ball grounded over to first. Tough play by Sanderson. Bobbles it now. Flips over to Yas in time, who was covering, playing the position well. And a good job by Sandy to stick with that. A little top spinner. Got off the hands momentarily, recovers, flips it over to Carson in time for a big first out. Anytime you can get Caleb Wolf back to the dugout, that is a big sign of good things hopefully to come here this inning. Max Burt hit by a pitch and walked back in the fourth. Fouls this one back over by the Husker dugout, nothing and one. 86 pitches so far for Carson Yasa. There are bodies in the bullpen for the first time tonight for Nebraska. The 0-1 pitch. Just got a piece of that. And that slider still gaining a lot of depth. Now nothing in two. The huge Hawksfield crowd getting behind Carson Yasa. Here's the pitch. Slider called. Strike three on the inner half. 7 Ks for Carson Yasa. And now he is one strikeout away from tying Matt Waldron for second most strikeouts in a season in the Big Ten era. Two outs recorded. Here's Matthew Delgado. 0-for-2. Grounded into a big 6-4-3 double play back in the fourth. Oh. Fouls this one. Ooh, it got Trey Fikes. Yeah. Just got a piece of it off the mask of Trey Fikes. And for some of you who don't know, Fikes does have the, as we like to call them, the old high-impact battle glasses back there, too. So you got a little extra equipment behind that cage that's going to add a little bit more ouch to that.
22: Looked like it maybe, I don't know if it got him in the side of the head or the collarbone.
15: I just saw but the
22: Trey,
15: replay. I mean,
22: typical Trey Fikes. He's not even getting us any indication of where it got him. Not pointing or holding anything. He's just hands on hips. Yeah, Tanner Fowler's looking at his jaw.
15: Yeah, definitely got him on the mask, in the bottom portion of the mask where that thing just kind of came back and jostled it. But Fikes is as tough as they come. Ben mentioned Tanner Fowler out there and just trying to get him to kind of open and close his mouth a little bit because that's the area they're probably concerned about the most. That does not feel good.
22: One thing we've come to learn about Fikes, just watching him, he's obviously getting at least one start of the week now catching Yasa. He is as tough and as fiery of a competitor as Nebraska has. Like, he's not the type of cat you want to lose to ping pong in.
15: But he's not a guy that walks around and shows you up. I mean, he just goes about his business, but you're right. Just an absolute fiery competitor.
22: And that's why, I mean, we're learning about it, because we're just, you know, he's not an overly vocal young man, but don't let that fool you.
15: Looks to be okay. Here's the 0-1 pitch. Missed outside with a breaking ball. Nothing in two, or excuse me, 1-1. Delgado, 262 on the season. 0-2 tonight. The 1-1 pitch. Fastball on the outside corner. One ball, two strikes. 96 for Carson. Still pumping it in there. One ball, two strikes, two away. The pitch. Slider got in the five hole to the backstop. Now 2-2. And it begs, worth repeating anyway. Not the easiest to receive right now if you're either catcher. 2-2 pitch. Swing and a miss. Carson Yasa, 8 punch outs. Getting the crowd involved as well as he'll strut off the mound. Quick work of the Hawkeyes in the 6. 3 up, 3 down with 2 punch outs. As we head to the bottom of the 6th, Nebraska 3, Iowa nothing on the Huskers Radio Network.
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15: No, I think your neighbors would be a little upset.
22: I wouldn't be upset at the amount of time it cuts off my mowing experience. But, again, it's just some tools you just don't need.
15: No. They'd want you to challenge yourself a bit. That's taking the easy way out, Ben, and I know you don't do that.
22: Nope.
15: So you can dream on. Once you start getting the knee pains, then that's okay. Here's Drew Grigo, 6-7-8. Ground ball right back to Olivo on the comebacker. Flips over to first to Wolf for the first out. One pitch, one out. Recorded by Kyle Olivo. So Drew Grigo retired for the first time tonight. That'll bring up Joshua Overbeek. 1-2. RBI double back in the second. Lined into a double play back in the fourth. All right. Shadow update. It's now creeping back towards the warning track in center field. So unless you're playing to the deepest part of the park, you're fine. Looks at a called strike on the outside corners. Overbeek showed bunt, pulled back. That's all we need to say about the shadows for now. It's got a lot of run tonight. Nothing in one here to the Husker third baseman. Olivo from the windup. Got him on the ankle. Almost actually skipped right over his foot. Just caught the bottom part, actually, of the cleat, not the ankle. And so Overbeek, that's like the best situation where it barely grazes you. So absolutely nothing to worry about, and you're on base.
22: If I was going to tell Beek before the game, hey, you're going to get hit tonight from a guy that throws 97, he'd probably look at me like, okay, I'll take the 90. had I told him it's going to click your back heel, you're not going to feel it, I think he'd be ecstatic about that.
15: Well, he extends that team high now 16 times he has been hit this season. Here's Rhett Stokes looking to get going here with one out and one on. Olivo now from the stretch. First pitch to Rhett. Fastball right down the middle at 95. Stokes 0 for 2 tonight. I mentioned just trying to get something going. Even when Stokes was retired, it was usually some solid contact. Just trying to get into something now. Been inducing some weak contact. This one cued off the end of the bat over by the Hawkeye dugout. 1-1, or excuse me, 0-2. You know, Rhett, he's seen just about every style of college baseball pitcher. It's not anything on the mound that's overwhelming him. It's just getting back into a rhythm. Rhett Stokes has had just such an impressive 26th season. Has to battle here. The 0-2. Called strike three on the outside corner. 95-mile-an-hour fastball. Stokes beside himself. Takes a slow walk back to the dugout. So now it'll be Larry Fikes hitting with two outs and one on. Fikes doubled and scored back in the fifth. And we mentioned the 105 off-the-bat lineout to the starting pitcher, Tyler Guerin, back in the second. 1-for-2 on the day. Fastball misses just off the plate, 1-0. Overbeek still leads from first. Huskers with 7 hits in this game, Iowa with 2. Huskers lead 3-0. The 1-0 pitch, breaking ball and a good-looking one right on the inner half. 1-1 on Fikes. Told you, Trey Fikes out of Steele, Missouri, Three Rivers College transfer. Really came into the season as the third catcher for Nebraska. The 1-1 outside of the slider, 2-1. There was an injury to Mike and Miller back in the Arlington, Texas series at the Amagi College Baseball Series. And then Trey Fikes would spell Jeter Worthley in 2-1 pitch. This ball hammered into left field. Way back. Gone. Trey Fikes with an absolute missile to left field at 103 off the bat. 396 feet. It's 5-0, Big Red.
22: First Husker home run for Larry Eugene Fikes the third, and a rock shot out of here. Nick, I don't think there's a question who's seeing the ball best tonight. It's not even debatable that Trey Fikes has put in the best at bats of anybody on the team.
15: That is our secure care hit of the game. 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Wow, what a shot. Given a bevy of fans out on the left field berm, something to scramble after. First pitch to Mac Moyer, misses, 1-0. Moyer multi-hit game, 2-for-3 tonight. The 1-0 pitch. Breaking ball on the outside corner, 1-1. So a two-hit night, all two hits, extra base hits. A double and a two-run tater. The 1-1 pitch. Fastball inside corner, called strike two. Mac Moyer also with a stolen base in this one. Singled and scored back in the third. The 1-2 pitch. Fouled into the mitt, strike three. And that will retire the side. But Nebraska able to have a go of it. A two-run shot by Trey Fikes. It was two runs off one hit, no errors, no runners left on base. As we played six here at Hawksfield, Haymarket Park, Nebraska 5, Iowa nothing. This is Big Red Baseball.
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22: It's been a night to remember for Trey Fikes. Ripped a double and a smoked a two-run homer, feeding the fish frenzy of fans out in the left field near the bathroom facility. That was a rocket shot out of here. Nebraska has scored it back-to-back innings and given Yasa 5 runs of support here in the seventh.
15: So Carson Yasa now pitching with a 5-run cushion. First pitch to Joey Narrett, left fielder, in there for strike one. Mentioned activity in the bullpen began last inning for Nebraska. Yasa with pitch number 94, 95 coming. Just missed off the plate with a slider. One ball, one strike. With that last strikeout that Yasa had, he's got 8 on the night. He is now tied with Matt Waldron for second most in the season, the Big Ten era. There's a little tapper over to first. And bobbled by Yasa, gets it over to first and not in time. Case Anderson immediately saying, you need to check this one. Yasa had to cover the ball down the line. It came out of his glove momentarily, was able to flip it over to Case Anderson. And Case immediately after the safe call.
22: That's not safe. That is an out.
15: Yeah, I think Case actually seemed very shocked that the first base umpire, Angel Campos, called it safe. And so that.
22: Yeah, I mean, that was
15: abruptly
22: right.
15: Abruptly got the motion of review this thing. So we will see, but this thing looks like the ball got there in time. Will it be overturned? We could never say definitively. What we're seeing, though,
22: I would be shocked if this stands. But as you said, we have seen.
15: Well, and if this isn't overturned, you would have to imagine this would be an error.
22: I think it's an error.
15: Because Carson had it.
22: It was just right. I mean, it was a little tapper right to him.
15: He had it. He bobbled it. Able to recover in time. But yeah, I mean, there's no way.
22: I don't see a world that exists that this is a safe call.
15: Yeah, there's no way. And I'm not sure. Angel Campos might have had kind of a tricky angle there. And when you see the bobble and that delayed exchange, sometimes you just give the benefit of the doubt to the runner. Let's see if this is overturned. The headset is off. Here comes our official call. I got to think this is going to get overturned. Here we go. Yeah. He is out. Okay. They saw what we saw. Carson Yasa able to recover just in time to flip it over to Case Anderson. It's a 1-3. On the play if you're scoring at home.
22: Is that not Case Anderson in a nutshell? Just a subtle head shake, and then he just goes right to the earmuff signal. Yep. Like, no, he's not safe.
15: When he heard the safe call, you could see it almost spooked him. Like, he couldn't believe it. Here's Jakeson Frost, the third baseman, 0-2 tonight. First pitch to Frost, breaking ball on the outside corner. So Brett Sears has the most strikeouts in a season in the Big Ten era with 101. Matt Waldron at 93, and now he has company right alongside him with Carson Yasa, also at 93. That breaking ball missed outside. Now 1-1. There's a good-looking fastball just off the plate. 2-1 here on Jakeson Frost. 207 hitter for Iowa. Yasa winds and deals. This one fouled back. 2-2. Carson Yasa has been so tough with anything greater than a two-run lead. The 2-2 pitch. Called strike three on the inside corner. 9 punch-outs for the sophomore righty. And there's two away here in the seventh. 96 and painted it perfectly.
22: On his 101st pitch.

0: No, it's not, there's nothing you can do.
1: Did Yasa get strikeout number 10? The pitch. Foul off the ankle. He'll stay alive at 0-2. The crowd sense, and this is probably it for Carson Yasa as well. If he can get out of this inning unscathed and with a little showmanship, boy, they're going to let him hear it. The 0-2 pitch. Hit him. Got him in the knee. At 95 miles an hour, that cannot feel good.
0: That's the second time he's overcooked a fastball on 0-2.
1: So that will put a runner on with two outs, and that will turn the lineup back over. Cooper Schulte now will get his fourth look here at Carson Yasa. Schulte 0-for-3, but has had two hard-hit balls, reached on an error back in the first, and lined out to Mac Moyer in the fifth inning. First pitch, there's a little soft. Ground ball over to Dylan Carey. Fires over to second in time for the out. And so Carson Yasa, seven strong, allowing just two hits and no runs after seven innings of work. There were no runs off, no hits, no errors. One runner left on base. Stretch time here at Hawksfield Haymarket Park. Nebraska 5, Iowa nothing on the Huskers Radio Network.
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0: New pitcher for Iowa, right-handed throwing Nick Terhar. Terhar, the third pitcher of the night, another right-hander. Terhar entering for the 10th time this year. He's got a 2-1 record, ERA of 5.40. He's only worked 10 innings, allowed 9 hits, 8 runs, walked 10, struck out 14. Opposition hitting .237 against Terhar. Nebraska leading 5-0 here in the bottom of inning number 7.
1: Terhar last scored upon in the UCLA series on the 28th of March. Faced three batters in the Iowa's midweek victory over St. Thomas. Also threw against Illinois State the previous midweek game. So this will be his first weekend Big Ten series action since the Maryland series back on the 19th of April. So it'll be Will Jeske to lead it off for Nebraska. 2-3-4 in the big red order. Huskers with 5 runs on 8 hits, 1 error. Iowa, goose egg on the scoreboard with just 2 hits. Jeske drove in a run back in the 5th on a sacrifice lineout to right field. Also lined out to short back in the 1st. He's 0-for-2 with an RBI. First pitch, misses out. 1-0. Yeah, you always know who's up when you hear that. Here's the 1-0. Way outside. Slider got into the left-handed batter's box. And away from Burt. 2-0 here on Jeske.
0: I'm going to call him Ric Flair tomorrow and see if he puts 2 and 2 together.
1: Oh, I'm sure he will easily put that together. The 2-0 offering. High and out. 3-0 here on Jeske. I mean, he's got to know, right?
0: I would think, but...

0: he's a complete wild card
1: yeah.
0: when it comes to that kind of stuff.
1: So it wouldn't shock you if you said, who is that?
0: Yeah.
1: Okay. Nick Terhar trying to climb back. 3-0 pitch. Fastball just called strike on the outside corner. Now 3-1. Jeske with the green light. Looking to get into one here. Terhar from the windup. The 3-1 coming. Missed outside. Will Jeske will lead the inning off with a walk. Huskers trying to set up an inning here, leading 5-0. Now you got Dylan Carey making his way to the plate. Good to see Dylan Carey drive one through the left side of the infield. Ben mentioned hitless in that entire series against Ohio State. Now you're going to get Reed Strohmeyer making his way in to pinch run for Will Jeske. So Jeske's night is over with.
0: And how cool is this for the Strohmeyer family? Getting both brothers into the game. I'm sure this is going to make for some Thanksgiving table conversation.
1: Yeah. Bo Leisure getting warm in the Iowa bullpen out in right field. Dylan Carey trying to keep things going here for Nebraska. Huskers now in those money innings where, especially here at Haymarket Park, have been so productive. Shows bunt, pulls back, and a breaking ball outside. Trying to force Terhar to come across the plate. Carey 1-for-3 tonight. 3.52 on the season. The 1-0. Swing and a miss. Got him in chase after a fastball, low and outside. Strohmeyer, an exceptional athlete. Good speed. And a guy they really are excited about his future here in Nebraska. The 1-1. Swing and a miss. Took a hack at it. Change up on the outside. That was not even close to the zone. So Carey up there. He is hacking away. Now 1-2 here on DC. Case Sanderson waiting on deck. The 1-2 pitch. Breaking ball stays up. 2-2. Carey with a couple of ground outs over to short. Then really got a barrel on the baseball through the left side of the infield. Back in the fifth. Terhar from the stretch. Quick throw back over to first. Strohmeyer under the tag head first. Reed Strohmeyer. If you're just joining us, making his way in after Will Jeske led the inning off with a walk. Jeske doing the DH tonight, so his night's over. The 2-2 coming. Swing and a miss. Got a 92-mile-an-hour fastball by him. Really working that at the shoe tops as well. That'll bring up Case Sanderson. Case, an RBI single back in the third. He's 1-for-2 on the night. Case at 357 on the season. Picked up RBI number 40 back in the third inning. Terhar from the stretch again. First offering to Case. In the dirt, gets away from Burt. And Strohmeyer over to second easily. Now we'll round it, give it a look, and head back. So now Case Sanderson could drive in another run. Again, Huskers leading 5-0 off of 8 hits tonight. Carson Yasa, if that was indeed it for him, he went 7 strong, scattering just 2 hits and allowing no runs. That's Friday night stuff right there. Terhar offers the 1-0. Breaking ball and hit it. Got Case Sanderson in on the right arm. And so runners at first and second, less than 2 outs for Jet Buck. And it was a breaking ball, too. Burt making his way out to the pitcher's mound to talk to Terhar. But now, I believe this is pitching coach Wes Obermuller making his way out to the mound. Now, if that name sounds familiar, remember Cade Obermuller, his son, who was an absolute stud Friday night guy for Iowa. I remember last year out in Iowa City, it was Obermuller versus Will Walsh. Will Walsh threw maybe one of the best games he had thrown all season. Unfortunately, Cade Obermuller threw just a little bit better, as he did most Friday nights, and what was one of the quickest college baseball games I can remember. That thing barely got to 2 hours.
0: I remember telling you, I'm like, Cade Obermueller, you're going to hate him and you're going to love him at the same time.
1: Watching his slider was maybe one of the filthiest sliders I have seen, at least in Big Ten play. And last year, that thing had to rival one of the better ones you saw in college baseball. He was an absolute horse. Conference over. It's Jet Buck with runners at first and second and one out. Terhar checks Strohmeyer. Misses outside with a fastball, 1-0. Jet also looking to get going tonight. Reached on a fielder's choice back in the second and scored. 0-for-3 on the evening. The 1-0. Swing and a miss on a fastball. One ball, one strike here on Jet Buck.
0: Yeah, quietly another guy Nebraska really needs to get going is Buck.
1: Terhar set. Check Strohmeyer. The 1-1. Foul back to the screen now, 1-2. We've seen these, I would call them maybe mini slumps. Best way to describe it with Jet Buck. Another guy, though, with the amount of college baseball he's seen, he doesn't stay down very long. Has to battle here. The 1-2 coming. Swing and a miss. Got a cutter by him. And now two outs here for Drew Grego, the freshman. Another opportunity for another in a long list of big memories in his young career, especially at this ballpark. Grego on the night, 1-for-2. Terhar trying to get out of this. Fastball misses low, 1-0. Well, you mentioned activity in the bullpen for Iowa as the inning started off with a 5-pitch walk to Will Jeske. Terhar's been able to get back on beam. 1-0 pitch way outside, now 2-0. Drew Grego, his numbers have been outstanding. All freshman level numbers, 321, slugging 552, on base percentage of 415. He's driven in 38 on the year, looking for more. Up in the count, 2-0. Terhar comes set, checks Strohmeyer the pitch, swing and a miss. Good-looking slider, now 2-1. 7 home runs for Drew Grego as well. Just a hard-nosed player. He's been a really solid addition to the outfield as well. 2-1. Upstairs with the cutter, 3-1 here on Grego. Waiting on deck is Overbeek. If Grego can keep the inning alive and get himself on base. Strohmeyer from second, Sanderson from first with two away here in the bottom of the seventh. Huskers leading 5-0. The pitch outside, and that'll walk him, and it'll load it up for Joshua Overbeek with two outs. Overbeek tonight has had a couple of hard hit baseballs. RBI double back in the second, lined into a double play in the fourth. Was hit by a pitch his last at bat. He's 1-for-2 on the evening. So Overbeek will get his first look at Terhar with bases loaded and two away. In the left-handed batter's box, the switch hitting Josh Overbeek facing the righty. The pitch. This one's ripped into right field. That'll score. Strohmeyer, Sanderson being waved home. He will score. Nebraska adds to the lead. 7-0. Overbeek wasting no time. First pitch he sees, he lines it into right field. And Nebraska continues to put it on the Hawkeyes.
0: Nice job by Overbeek coming up to the plate, ready to hit. With the bases loaded, Terhar nowhere to put him. And, Nick, Coach Heller is coming out to change pitchers. He was a step out of the dugout and had taken a step to the pitcher's mound and at the last second went back in before that pitch to Overbeek. I'm glad He thought that one through for another few seconds. That was a big swing there from Overbeek.
1: That worked out for the third base dugout, not so much for the first base dugout. It is a Nebraska soybean pitching change, another Nebraska farm fact. Nebraska soybean farmers are use sustainable practices to leave their land better for the next generation. We'll tell you about the new Hawkeye arm when we return here on the Huskers Radio Network.
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0: Fourth pitcher of the night for Iowa. It's another right-hander, but a different look. This is Ty Michelson, and he is a knuckle scraper. He drops that thing way down, submarine style, almost out of bent over at a 90-degree angle when he comes set. So Michelson comes in to pitch for the ninth time. Elevated ERA, 4 2/3 logged this year, 8 hits, 7 runs. He's walked 2, struck out 4, opposition hitting a hearty 348 against Michelson.
1: Now, Ben, I'm not one to correct you.
0: What'd I do?
1: But I believe it is Michelson. Now, here's how it's spelled, M-I-K-K-E-L-S-E-N. So it's kind of confusing.
0: You're right.
1: I'm just, you know, we're held to a standard sometimes.
0: You got to keep me in check.
1: You haven't missed much, so I'm just trying to keep you sharp.
0: No, this is good. You have to call his name anyway.
1: So. Exactly. And so people might be confused. Wait, I thought it was a Michelson. Now you're saying Michelson. Illinois State was the last time Ty Michelson saw action. Went 2/3, faced 5 hitters back on the 28th of April. And also was used in another midweek contest. Hasn't thrown in conference play since the 21st of March against Michigan State. He's someone that has had his ERA elevated in his last couple appearances. So Nebraska is still looking for more. Leading 7-0, but runners at the corners here for Rhett Stokes. See if Rhett can find a barrel here. Michelson really hunched over. First pitch to Stokes. Change up in there. Strike one. Stokes a tough one tonight, 0-for-3 with a couple of strikeouts. And really for the first time seeing him right around 300. He's at 306, but he's been pretty much in the mid to upper 300 range for the majority of the season. Shows bunt, puts one down. It's a really good bunt. That's going to get Rhett Stokes on, and that will score another run for Nebraska. Drew Grigo touches home plate, 8-0. Huskers.
0: What a bunt. Strategic too. He knew the submarine righty was falling off the mound, and so he bunted it with pace. And with the way Rhett plays golf and reads greens, he knew he had to give that putt a little juice against the grain. But he bunted it right past the pitcher toward the shortstop, and there was just nobody home.
1: Oh, now you got Trey Fikes, who already homered tonight. 2 extra base hits for the catcher. First pitch. This one is fouled back our way, out of play. You think about it now, 8-0 Nebraska. Fikes could end this game on one swing. A solid 2-for-3 evening for the 9-hole hitter, and the only time he was out, it was a line out to the pitcher, 105 off the bat. The pitcher, Michelson, hit him. Got him right between the 2 and the 1, so Trey Fikes, who already took a foul ball off the jaw from his catching position, now wears one on the back, and it'll load it up for Mac Moyer.
0: That's Trey Fikes that we've come to know right there. Takes one off the hip, just casually, a little flip of the bat in, then jog to first base. And now Mac Moyer's a base hit away from ending this thing.
1: Yep. Mac Moyer with a 2-hit night. He is 2-for-4. Singles in the third and the fifth inning. Michelson from the stretch, first offering. Missed just low with a fastball, 1-0. Well, you think about the Huskers really looking to exercise some offensive demons. They have done that and some tonight. But it's been very opportunistic. As Burt will call timeout, going to come out and get on the same page with Mickelson. I think there might be some communication breakdown with the pitch comm, so probably now going to either a sign system. It seems like Mickelson is also having some trouble hearing, and that's also due to what has been a very solid, loud Husker contingent here.
0: Man, this is just, you don't take games like this for granted. Looking around and seeing all these Husker fans here. I know it was a tough weekend last weekend, but they're right back here supporting the team. Last chance, last three games to watch at this ballpark for the regular season.
1: Well, and then they're looking to not only erase that weekend, but they've just been so good at this ballpark. And if you have any opportunity to possibly come back here in the postseason, you got to win these games. But more than anything, get a chance to really burst through with that confidence at the plate, especially tonight. One ball, no strikes, two outs. Bases loaded. This ball fouled back to the screen. 1-1. Overbeek from third. Stokes from second. Stokes represents what would be the 10th run and the winning run if Mac Moyer can drive him in. A single likely would do it here with two outs and runners being off on contact. One ball, one strike. The pitch way outside. 2-1. You think about the baseball IQ of Mac Moyer. You got to have that against these types of pitchers that come at you with a really unique angle. Mickelson delivers. This one popped foul over by the sweet soft to our left. Now two balls, two strikes. Everything Moyer's made contact with, he's been well out on his front side. As you're typically going to see from sidearmers or submariners. Trying to get that weak contact from hitters. The 2-2 pitch. This ball is hit right to the third baseman. Makes a backhand, steps on the bag for the force out. My goodness, what a play by Jakeson Frost to keep this game alive for Iowa. That would have ended it as Moyer goes 1-0-1 and really providing the pop off a 79-mile-an-hour breaking ball. And that will retire side. But Nebraska able to get three runs as they do so on two hits. There were no errors and two runners left on base. Through seven here at Hawksfield Haymarket Park. It's all Nebraska. They lead 8-0 over Iowa. This is Big Red Baseball.
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1: All right, folks, heave away. Me jollies, heave away. It is Caleb Clark time as he makes his way onto the mound. Here in the eighth inning with Nebraska leading 8-0. Caleb Clark, one of those seniors that will be honored this weekend, and an outstanding young man. The senior out of Orillia, Ontario. Comes in, here in the eighth after an outstanding start from Carson Yasa. Caleb's got a 6.87 earned run average, 2-2 on the year. This will be his 20th appearance. He's gone 18 and a third, allowing 9 hits, 18 runs, 14 of those earned. He has struck out 23 while walking 16. Opponents hitting 141 against Caleb Clark. Again, your score, Nebraska 8, Iowa nothing. And to take us home, once again, here's Ben McLaughlin.
0: All right, thank you, Nick. Carson Yasa was a certified electric factory tonight.
1: I like that.
0: Thought you might. 7 innings, 2 hits, no runs. He walked 2, punched out 9.
1: You were nodding your head like Larry Eugene Fikes there.
0: Well, if I do anything like him tonight, I'm successful. 2-3-4 for Clark. Gable Mitchell swings of the first pitch, fouls back to the netting. 0-1. Mitchell 0-2 with a walk. 2-3-4 for the Hawkeyes. They are trailing 8-0 to the Big Red. Huskers have scored in each of the last 3 innings and 5 of the last 6 innings. Clark works from the way first base side of the rubber, brings it home, slapped foul, third base side. Clark way ahead, 0-2 on Gable Mitchell. Mitchell, a senior from right there in Iowa City. Clark goes from the stretch. The 0-2, way outside, not a bad spot. 1-2. The excellent crowd on hand. Seeing their Huskers lead 8-0 here in the eighth inning. Clark's 1-2. That's looped to right, right at Grigo. Backing up a couple of steps. He's there. He's got it for the first out. And what's truly been the friendly confines of Hawks Field this year. Huskers have just put together an extraordinary season playing on this surface.
1: And it's almost always been that recipe we saw tonight, with the exception of the other Fridays that seem to have a little flair for the dramatics. Tonight, at least to this point, not so much.
0: Risley stands in, swings the first pitch and missed it up at the letters, 0-1. Risley had a huge at-bat. That was back in the fifth inning. It was a 3-2 pitch that Yasa won to keep Risley off the base, and it would have loaded the bases for Wolf, the cleanup hitter. The 0-1, breaking ball spins in there, strike two, good pitch from Caleb. I've had so much fun getting to know Caleb Clark over the last 4 years. He's going to be one that's going to be hard to say goodbye to whenever this season's over. The 0-2 pitch off the glove of Fikes to the backstop, 1-2. I think the first time I really spent time with Caleb was on a bus ride. I don't even know where we were going at this point, but right across the aisle, we ended up talking for over an hour. The 1-2 pitch just missed down in. I just remember my only takeaway really from that conversation, aside from Caleb being such a polite and nice young man, was I can't remember the last time I got a freshman to talk this much.
1: Yeah.
0: Normally it's their juniors, and they just start coming out of their shell. 2 balls, 2 strikes on Risley. Clark kicks and deals. Popped up. Playable. Shallow right. Grigo comes in a few steps. Measures it. Makes the catch head high for out number 2.
1: Yeah, we were chatting with him down on the field, he and Jalen Worthley, and Caleb, for me, and I was back in the radio mix last year, so I didn't see him the 2 previous years before that. And you're right, I mean, he just, the first conversation you have with him, you feel like you've known him for quite a while. He's just an outstanding young man.
0: Caleb Wolf stands in with nobody on, takes the first pitch down low, ball 1.
1: If I didn't have to do the pitching preview with our favorite guy, Rob Childress, down there, we probably would have talked for another half hour.
0: I had to pull the plug on him.
1: Like, hey, go talk to Rob, all right?
0: let's get this done.
1: But you know I always enjoy talking to Rob before a game.
0: He's usually got something for us.
1: Oh, yeah.
0: The 1-0. High 2-0. And that's the funny thing is, like, most people see Rob Childress as this. He's got a commanding presence, You know, certainly when he talks, you listen, but his sense of humor is the most underrated thing about him.
1: Oh, you said something there.
0: Clark's 2-0. Just missed up 3-0.
1: It's a staff that, as far as a collection of guys and personality, they're like perfect for each other. And they all have their moments where they get you with something lighthearted, and it usually always hits.
0: The 3-0 pitch. Ooh, that got him in the foot again. That's the second time Wolf has been hit in the foot.
1: That was a fastball, too.
0: Two-out base runner for the Hawkeyes.
1: Of course, we know Lance Arvell as...
0: He's never short of one-liners.
1: Yeah, and if there's ever a question we have of what movie was this in, we're thinking of something, he's usually our first phone-a-friend person. And then it usually leads into another conversation about that movie, and then before we know it, we're like, oh, yeah, okay, I guess we got to get ready for baseball.
0: I've probably had one conversation with Lance Arvell of substance.
1: Yeah.
0: Pitch is on the outside corner, called strike to Max Burr, but that's the way we like it.
1: Yeah.
0: Usually all of our serious conversations are either on the phone or through text, but in person it's rarely,
1: yes.
0: Hey, Lance, I have a question, and it matter. The 0-1 skipped in the dirt.
1: We were trying to figure out a line from a movie that you and I, we were pretty ashamed that we didn't come up with it when we were in Michigan. And we got to the point where, like, do we reach out to Coach Arvell? Yeah, we should probably let Harv know. And then he couldn't figure it out, and we were all just kicking ourselves. And we figured it out, and it was a big moment.
0: It was. The 1-1 pitch. Waved and missed on a pitch down in the dirt. 1-2. And it was to the point where I was like, man, that's pretty late. And we're on the road on a road trip. I'm like, I'm calling him anyway. I think it was like 10:30.
1: Well, I think we knew because it was a Nebraska-Vanderbilt game going on.
0: Yeah, Huskers are playing hoops, so I knew he wasn't sleeping.
1: Yeah.
0: All right, Caleb, finish it off here. One ball, two strikes, two outs. A pitch. Lost the changeup outside. Caleb lost his footing there, I think. And it's 2-2. Well, obviously, Coach Arvell knew if I was calling at that time of night, it was something really important.
1: Well,
0: and it was.
1: Either important or we needed a lift or something.
0: Two balls, two strikes, two outs in the Hawkeye eighth inning. Clark fires it home. And that hit him, too? It did.
1: Yeah.
0: I think it got him on the back leg. So that's the second time in the game that Wolf and Burt have been hit in back-to-back batters. And we're going to have a pinch hitter as Swales has grabbed a bat. Ben Swales from Tiffin, Iowa. He's a regular starter for Iowa. Started 22 games this year, .284 batter. So back-to-back hit by pitches. Fikes out to chat with Clark. Try and get Caleb through this eighth inning. Hard to stay as competitively locked in an 8-0 game as it would be in a high-tense moment on a Friday night, and that's going to do it for Clark tonight. Husker's going to go make a bullpen change. I believe that's Tucker Timmerman, if I'm judging my walk correctly. Tucker's not a hard guy to pick out of a lineup. So Timmerman in to finish off the eighth inning here. Nebraska soybean pitching change and Nebraska Farm Fact. Nebraska soybeans are an innovative alternative to petroleum and many everyday products. I'll give you Timmerman's numbers after this quick break on the Huskers Radio Network.
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1: Tucker Timmerman, the homegrown product out of Beatrice. Junior will make his way in here in the eighth inning with two outs and two on. Tuck comes in, making his 20th appearance. He's got a 4.54 earned run average, 3-1 on the year. Has two starts under his belt. He's gone 35 2/3, allowing 37 hits, 21 runs. 18 of those are earned. He has struck out 26 hitters while walking five. Opponents hitting 266 against Tucker Timmerman. Now on the mound for Nebraska here again in the top of the eighth. Two outs, runners at first and second, with Nebraska leading 8-0, trying to punch a hole early into this series against the Hawkeyes.
0: Bit of a surprising score in the league as Indiana's thumping Purdue in West Lafayette. Unfortunately for the Boilermakers, it seems to be about the time of the year where things fall apart at the seams.
1: They got to play this Iowa team next week as well. You look at two teams to me, Ben, that are big mysteries. And if you know the backstory on what's happened to one of the teams, it makes more sense. But Penn State being as low as they are in the standings and just having a season, given the type of team that they entered the season with, is just shocking. But then you find out a little bit more about their injury situation, it makes more sense. Indiana's another one of those teams. Given the way that they've been able to recruit really consistently to that baseball program and some of the guys that they've had, especially as of late, I mean, it's a younger team, but still, you expect Indiana to maybe look a little bit more like they are tonight.
0: No question. Ohio State has finished off Michigan State 15-5, yeah, run rule fashion for the Buckeyes, who are just rolling. Timmerman from the stretch, the first pitch to Swales. Sinker in there for a strike, 0-1. Swales at 284, three homers. He's driven in 10, two on, two outs for the Hawkeyes in the eighth. Nebraska leading 8-0. Timmerman comes set, brings it home, just missed outside. And it's 1-1. Clark works two-thirds tonight. No hits, no walks, but hit two batters. Both runners his responsibility. Timmerman's 1-1. Swing and a miss. Got another sinker by him. 1-2. Timmerman takes a deep breath. Stares into Fikes. Tucker gathers at the belt. Kicks and deals. Down and away. 2-2. Yasa went 7. He was spectacular tonight. Two hits, struck out 9. No runs. Timmerman comes set, the 2-2 pitch. Swing and a miss. Tucker got him on a swinging strike. And the Hawkeyes leave two more on base here in the eighth. No runs, no hits, no errors. Two hit batters and two left. We go to the bottom of the eighth. Huskers will try to finish it early. They need two to end us early. We'll see what's on tap here at the bottom of the eighth after this on the Huskers Radio Network.
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8: 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I'm a Nebraska corn farmer, and there's nothing else I would rather be.
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1: Alongside Ben McLaughlin, I'm Nick Handley here at Hawksfield Haymarket Park. Christopher Sullivan Diaz back in our Acres Broadcast Center. Gorgeous night of baseball. Huskers giving the fans plenty to cheer about on what has been a packed Hawksfield. Defensive change for Iowa. New left fielder. It'll be Brett White now in the game for Joey Narrett. So only defensive change in there at left field. New left fielder Brett White.
0: And a pinch hitter for the Huskers here in the eighth is Max Butenbach has grabbed a stick.
1: I'll tell you what, Ben, last time you said this on the air, we saw some good things out of Butenbach. You watched his BP. I was watching Old Sticks' BP today. He had a little opposite field power. Just keep that in mind.
0: Well, we've seen him do some damage at this park before. This wouldn't be a bad time. First pitch into Max. Over for a strike. 0-1. Max, 2 home runs this year, 8 driven in. Next one home. Butenbach swings and crushes one to right field. Oh, baby. Way out of here. Way, way out of here. Out to right. Butenbach back at it. A solo blast out of here for his 3rd homer. And the Huskers' 9th of the night. Well, you called it, partner.
1: It wasn't opposite field.
0: Nope.
1: Didn't need to be. There's a lot of cars out there in that right field parking lot. Max Butenbach, and that baseball might have just made friends with one of them. That was just smoked.
0: The only question was it fair?
1: Yeah.
0: Now Dylan Carey.
1: Wow.
0: Mickelson's pitch. Breaking ball tapped. Foul, third base side. Sanderson lifted his bat up. Tried to knock that thing down. Got by him. Good thing he's not a lacrosse player.
1: Nah,
0: 9-0 Huskers.
1: This is his sport.
0: It is. I like him in the baseball uniform.
1: Yeah.
0: Mickelson brings home the 0-1. Carey swings and launches one. Deep left field. To the track. To the wall. Good night, Iowa. Back-to-back home runs. And the Huskers with a 10-run victory in Game 1 of this series over Iowa. And what a way to finish it. And the Huskers have gathered at home plate after the back-to-back home runs. Solo shots from Butenbach and Carey. And the Huskers get a massive jump in this 3-game set with the Hawkeyes winning a final of 10-0. This is Big Red Baseball.
10: 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Got a great shot of a spectacular sunrise or sunset? How about an impressive look at a Nebraska thunderstorm? We want to see it. 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
0: Mickelson brings home the 0-1. Carey swings and launches one. Deep left field. To the track. To the wall. Good night, Iowa. Nebraska, a commanding victory. 10-0 as they throttle Iowa tonight. 10-0. And if there was any concern about how this team would bounce back after last week, Nick Hanley, we have found our answer.
1: 21 wins at this ballpark to just one loss. Perfect remedy to come back from a humbling weekend and to humble a very red-hot Iowa baseball team as well. And I love what Nebraska did. They just kept at it throughout this game. It opened it up, and all of a sudden, you look at the way this game ended, Ben. Crooked numbers to finish this thing strong. You could not have asked for a better response, and you got solid pitching from Carson Yasa. Solid ABs all throughout the lineup as well. Even Rhett Stokes, who is struggling here the past couple of games, gets a much-needed bunt to kind of boost some confidence for him as well. Max Butenbach, for good measure, comes off the bench and just crushes one. And then Dylan Carey, again, a guy who did not have a hit in last weekend's series against Ohio State ends it with a major exclamation point. Welcome back to Haymarket, boys.
0: And good to see the power back.
1: Yes.
0: I mean, the Huskers were starving for extra base hits, and they got them in bunches. And what way better would have finished it than that? And how about a word on Carson Yasa? Yeah. I mean, he was just spectacular tonight.
1: Yeah, you had to have that. And now it's going to be interesting because Ty Horn's back in that rotation. His strikeout-to-walk ratio as a reliever was as good as you could have asked for. He didn't walk one person. See what he can take from that experience and give Nebraska a chance to win this series and possibly go for another sweep here at Haymarket Park. Obviously got to win tomorrow, but this was a major, major step in the right direction against a good Iowa team tonight.
0: Huskers rolled 10-0. We'll get started with all of our post-game activities after this. Stay with us. This is Big Red Baseball.
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0: Nebraska 10, Iowa nothing. And the Huskers get an early jump on this three-game series with the black and gold. And they do it in convincing fashion. And let's get you the final line score of this one here tonight. Nebraska 10 runs, 12 hits, 1 error. Iowa no runs, 2 hits, no errors. The Huskers stranded 8, Iowa 9 base runners here tonight. The winning pitcher, unquestionably, Carson Yasa. He is 9-2. The loss to Guerin, he's now 2-3. No save issued in this one. Yasa, for his efforts, 7 shutout, 2 hits, no runs. He walked 2, punched out 9. Offensive heroes for the Huskers tonight. Multi-hit efforts from Mac Moyer. Good to see him back. 2-for-5 for Dylan Carey, including the game-winning home run that sent us home early. Case Sanderson reached base 3 times. Joshua Overbeek, big night for Beek. 2-for-3, RBI double and a 2-run single. 3 driven in on the night for Beek. But it's the night of Trey Fikes. 2-for-3 on the night with a double and his first Husker homer. It was a 2-run shot in the 6th inning for Fikes. And, man, he was just fantastic tonight all the way around, defensively and in the box for the Huskers tonight. So congratulations to Trey Fikes. A night he'll remember for a long time. Congrats to Trey and the rest of the Huskers. Nebraska now with the win, 35-14. They're now 18-7 in Big Ten play. Iowa with the loss drops to 29-19. 12-13 in Big Ten play now for the Hawkeyes. Time of the game is 2 hours and 37 minutes. The listed attendance in this one, just north of 7,000, 7,094. our listed attendance, and it was a beautiful day for baseball, and all 7,094 people leaving here happy as the Huskers take apart Iowa tonight. 10-0 the final. Back at it again tomorrow, 2 o'clock here on the Huskers Radio Network. Pregame coverage beginning with myself and Nick at 1:30. Should be another huge crowd on tap as the Huskers will try to grab another Big Ten series victory. They will hand the ball back to Ty Horn, who is back into the starting rotation here tonight, or this weekend, rather. That'll wrap it up for me from the yard, but stay with us. All of our post-game activities to follow. Christopher Sullivan-Diaz will run through scores tonight around Big Ten baseball and college baseball on a Friday night. We will have all the highlights of this game, certainly. A lot of them to go through here this evening. And, of course, our chat with Nebraska head coach Will Bolt. All that's still to come, so stay with us. Just getting started here on a post-game show. All that's coming up next. 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
22: Christopher Sullivan-Diaz back inside the Acres Broadcast Center following Nebraska's victory over the Hawkeyes. Coming up on the postgame show, we'll listen back to the highlights, check the Nebraska Lottery scoreboard, and hear from Husker head coach Will Bolt. Let's start with the highlights. In the first inning, to start things out, Schulte led off the Hawkeyes and reached on a fielding error at third. Then Mitchell flew out. Schulte then stole second, followed by a ground out before Yasa hit two consecutive batters to load the bases before getting a flyout from Delgado to send it to the bottom of the first. In the bottom of the first, the Huskers went down in order to send it to the second inning. At the top of the second, the Hawkeyes were retired in order with Yasa punching out two to send it to the bottom of the second. In the bottom of the frame, Sanderson led off with a walk but would be out on the following at-bat with Buck reaching on a fielder's choice with Sanderson being thrown out at second. Buck then stole second, Grigo was walked, and with Overbeek in the box, he delivered a big RBI double to put the Huskers up 1-0 early.
0: Two on, one out for Joshua Overbeek. Guerin brings it home. Joshua swings and hammers one down the left field line. That's down for a hit. Here comes around third is Buck to third, and stopping there is Grigo. An RBI double for Joshua Overbeek. And the Huskers say, welcome home. As the offense comes back and Nebraska scores first, it's 1-0.
22: Blue Cross and Blue Shield is assisting Nebraskans by donating $5 to Angels Among Us for every Husker RBI. With two RBIs tonight, their season total is $1,575. Angels Among Us provides financial and emotional support to pediatric cancer families living in or being treated in Nebraska. After the score, Stokes struck out swinging and Fikes lining out on a hard hit ball to send the third. In the third, Schulte led off for Iowa and struck out. followed by another punk job on Mitchell from Yasa, with Risley popping up to second to retire the Hawkeyes and send for the bottom of the third. In the bottom of the third, Moyer led off with a single and still second, followed by Jeske and Carey rounding out before Sanderson delivered an RBI single to put the Huskers up 2-0.
1: The 1-1. That ball is laced into left field, down for a hit. Scoring is Moyer, and it's 2-0 Nebraska. So Case Sanderson comes through in the clutch, and Nebraska with two outs.
22: In the bottom of the fourth, in following the score, Buck grounded out to send it to the fourth. In top of the fourth, Wolf led off for Iowa and singled to second, followed by a walk on Berg. And with Delgado in the box, he grounded to a 6-4-3 double play that would send Wolf to the third. So with a man in scoring position, Yasa delivered a strikeout to end the inning and keep the Hawkeyes scoreless.
0: This will be the third 3-2 pitch to Miles Risley. Two Hawkeyes in scoring position. Yasa to the belt, the 3-2. Swing and a miss! Fikes picks it up, fires to first in time. And Yasa wins the battle. And two more Hawkeyes left in scoring position.
22: In the bottom of the fourth, Grigo led off with a single. Overbeek then followed it up and lined into a double play to clear the bases. Stokes then grounded out to second to end the inning and sent to the fifth. In the top of the fifth, Frost led off for the Hawks and flew out to left. Then Strohmeyer singled to right to put a man on first. Schulte then lined out to center before Strohmeyer stole second. Mitchell was then walked and Strohmeyer advanced on to third on a wild pitch before Mitchell stole second to put two runners in scoring position. So with the Hawkeyes threatening, Risley stepped to the plate, and after a lengthy battle, Yasa delivered a huge strikeout to keep Iowa off the board.
0: This will be the third 3-2 pitch to Miles Risley. Two Hawkeyes in scoring position. Yasa to the belt, the 3-2. Swing and a miss! Fikes picks it up, fires to first in time. And Yasa wins the battle. And two more Hawkeyes left in scoring position.
22: So in the bottom of the fifth, Fikes led off with a stand-up double, sparking a Hawkeye pitching change, bringing in Olivo for Guerin. Moyer then singled to center to advance Fikes to third. So with two on, Jeske was up to bat and delivered a sack fly to score Fikes and put the Huskers up 3-0.
0: 1-1 on Jeske. Huskers on the corners. Here's the pitch. Reaches out, floats one into right field, and that'll be caught by the right fielder, Strohmeyer. Back to tag is Fikes. The throw comes all the way in. Trey dives in there head first and scores. And the Huskers add another. It's 3-0 on the sack fly from Will Jeske.
22: So off the sack fly, Carey was in the box and delivered a single through left to put two on. But Sanderson and Buck both struck out to send to the sixth. In the sixth, Wolf led off for Iowa, being thrown out at first off a short grounder. Then Yasa delivered a strikeout on Burt and another huge strikeout from Yasa, who sent it to the bottom of the sixth.
2: And thanks, worth repeating anyway. Not the easiest to receive right now if you're either catcher. 2-2 pitch. Swing and a miss. Carson Yasa, 8 punch outs. Getting the crowd involved as well as he'll strut off the mound.
22: In the bottom of the sixth, Grigo led off and grounded out. Overbeek followed up after being hit by pitch. Stokes then struck out before Fikes delivered a massive 2-run homer to left to put the Huskers up 5-0.
2: 2-1 pitch. This ball hammered into left field. Way back. Gone! Trey Fikes with an absolute missile to left field at 103 off the bat, 396 feet. It's 5-0 Big Red.
22: Following the homer, Moyer struck out swinging and descended to the seventh inning. In the seventh, the Hawkeyes got one runner on base off a hit pitch, but would go down after a ground out. Strikeout and a throwout on a fielder's choice descended to the bottom of the seventh. In the bottom of the seventh, Jeske led off and was walked with Reed Strohmeyer into pinch run. Carey then struck out. Strohmeyer then advanced a second on a wild pitch before Sanderson was hit by pitch to put two on. So with two on, Buck struck out, and then Grigo was walked to load the bases. With the bases juiced, Overbeek stepped to the plate and delivered a 2-RBI single to put the Huskers up 7-0 over the Hawkeyes.
2: The pitch. This one's ripped into right field. That'll score. Strohmeyer, Sanderson being waved home. He will score. Nebraska adds to the lead 7-0.

0: The two flyouts to start the inning. Then the next two batters would be hit by pitch, taking Clark out the game before Timmerman would come in and deal a strikeout to keep the Hogs off the board. Going into the bottom of the eighth, to open up the bottom of the eighth, Butenbach came off the bench and delivered a major solo shot to right to make it 9-0, Nebraska.
1: Next one home. Butenbach swings and crushes one to right field. Oh, baby. Way out of here. Way out of here. Out to right. Butenbach back at it. A solo blast out of here.
0: So it didn't end there. Carey then followed it up, delivering his own to end the game and say night-night to the Hawkeyes.
1: Mickelson brings home the 0-1. Carey swings and launches one. Deep left field, to the track, to the wall. Good night, Iowa.
0: Nebraska 10, Iowa 0 is the final score. With the win, Nebraska improves to 35-14 on the season. Iowa falls to 29-19. 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
0: Here inside the Acres Broadcast Studio, I'm Christopher Sullivan Diaz. Time now for a check for the scoreboard brought to you by the Nebraska Lottery. Let's take a look around the Big Ten. In the bottom of the eighth between Indiana and Purdue, the Boilermakers are currently up on the Hoosiers 11-9. Bottom of seven between Northwestern and Illinois. Illinois up 12-0 on the Wildcats. Final between Washington and Penn State, part of that doubleheader. Washington takes game two, 5-4 over the Nittany Lions, so that series is tied up 1-1 after the first game between the two where the Nittany Lions won 6-4. Final run rule victory for Ohio State over the Michigan State Spartans, 15-5. Ohio State now leads the series 1-0. Final between Maryland and Rutgers, Scarlet Knights take the victory over the Terrapins, 5-3. Final between Michigan and Minnesota. Minnesota takes the 13-1 victory over the Wolverines. Later on tonight at 10 o'clock, Nevada and 18th-ranked USC will face off in L.A. Also in Los Angeles, 13th-ranked Oregon versus 1st-ranked UCLA Jackie

0: Robinson Stadium. Big top 25 matchup there. Quick look in at the top 25 between California and 23rd ranked Virginia. Cal with the upset over the Virginia 7-4. Final between Pittsburgh and second ranked North Carolina. The Tar Heels win 4-1. Final between 12th ranked Southern Miss and James Madison. Golden Eagles win 8-5. Final between 19th ranked Alabama and South Carolina. The Crimson Tide win 8-3. Final between 24th ranked Oklahoma and 17th ranked Arkansas. Razorbacks win 12-2. So that'll do it for the Nebraska Lottery scoreboard update. Nay! For a wild ride, enter the Nebraska Lottery's Pony Payout promotion. Until July 28th, enter non-winning $5 pony payout scratch tickets online for a chance to win a new red sports car. Pony Payout, top prize odds, 1 in 120,000. Now we're going to send you back to Nick Hanley, who's standing by with Husker head coach Will Bull. 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
1: 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Talking to head coach Will Bolt. And we were just talking about this before it came on the air. The way you guys end the game. And it was looking like one of those typical Friday night showdowns that you're going to see with two good pitchers going back and forth. But you guys just seemed very patient. Just kind of stuck with the process, seemed like.
2: Yeah, it was, you know, we kind of grinded through the first four innings offensively. But that Yaza just kept getting the zeros. And, you know, we made some big plays. He made some big pitches. You know, that 2-0 lead did feel a little bigger than that just because his stuff was so crisp and he was pounding the zone. But, yeah, it was great to see. You know, we kind of had some great two-strike or two-out swings. You know, I think 6 2-out runs in the game. Stokes' bunt was, you know, that's big. I mean, it's just doing what it takes to help the team win. And, you know, and good to see us kind of finish it off with a little slug there at the end.
1: You've seen some guys that obviously are – it's not lack of contact, but just trying to get themselves on base through a base hit or an extra base hit. But that didn't seem to be the case for Larry tonight. I mean, he was outstanding, and he's able to give you a huge lift in the nine spot.
2: Yeah, he was a huge spark for us. You know, his only out was 106-mile-an-hour line drive. You know, that would have been a kind of that pick-me-up there with two outs, line drive through the middle. That's what you teach for two-out hitting, and he took a great swing. And then, again, the 3-2 slider that he got to hit the double to lead off the inning to chase the starter, you know, and he just – to get the bat head out to a fastball. That guy's got an elite fastball, and he did not miss the one he was sitting on.
1: What was this week like for you guys coming off of that weekend in Columbus and, you know, having a little bit of the distraction with finals and everything, but just getting out to play baseball, and especially at this place where you guys have now won 21 to out of 22 games?
2: Yeah, it was just, you know – we really all needed a reset mentally and physically. It is, these guys have absolutely poured it out there for their team all year long. And we've ridden some guys that just continue to, you know, get in there every single day and play, you know. So we needed to get those guys off their feet. We also needed to, you know, just mentally get ready for school and finals and some of those things. So by the time Wednesday rolled around, we were kind of foaming at the mouth to get back out there again. And that's what you want. And not saying that we weren't going to be that if we practiced on Tuesday. I just thought that was the right call. And, you know, these guys showed up ready to play.
1: I know you guys have a lot of respect for the team in that first base dugout too, and Rick Heller and that program. Obviously, they're going to have a sense of urgency tomorrow, but it always seems like when we talk about this, you guys almost relish those situations. You know, you're going to get their best shot, but you're looking to kind of deliver your own.
2: Yeah, no doubt. They'll have a response. They've got a veteran, gritty team, you know, and they're well coached, and they'll be ready to rock. And again, just let's set the tone in the top half and go to work offensively and just play nine innings of baseball.
1: Great job, and I appreciate the time.
2: Thank you.
1: 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Nebraska able to grind through the first half of the game. And also solid pitching by Carson Yasa, who scatters two hits and allows no runs. It was Nebraska putting it on Iowa at the end of the game with crooked numbers in the sixth, seventh, and finished the game off in walk-off 10-run rule fashion in the eighth inning. Nebraska wins 10-0. Two teams will go back at it tomorrow right here at Hawks Field at Haymarket Park. First pitch at 2 o'clock. We'll be on the air at 1:30. Christopher Solomon-Diaz, back to you.
0: Thanks, Nick Hanley. Once again, Nebraska takes the 10-0 run rule victory versus the Iowa Hawkeyes. Coming up at 2 p.m. tomorrow, the Huskers face off against Iowa for the series number game number two, with coverage beginning at 1:30 here on the Huskers Radio Network. For Ben McLaughlin and Nick Hanley in Lincoln, Nebraska, I'm Christopher Sullivan Diaz. Thank you for listening here on the Huskers Radio Network.
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1: Lows level off around 46. Tonight, under clear skies, winds out of the west, 5 to 10 miles an hour. Sunshine mixed with clouds at times tomorrow. Chance of thunderstorms. Highs level off around 80. Slight chance of rain showers. Tomorrow night, lows level off around 44. Partly cloudy skies. A blend of clouds and sun, Sunday. Decreasing clouds by Monday. Upper 60s, Sunday. Mid 80s by Monday. From the Weatherology Weather Center, I'm Staff Meteorologist Megan Mulford. Right now, it's 72 degrees.

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1: Lows level off around 46. Tonight, under clear skies, winds out of the west, 5 to 10 miles an hour. Sunshine mixed with clouds at times. Tomorrow, chance of thunderstorms. Highs level off around 80. Slight chance of rain showers. Tomorrow night, lows level off around 44. Partly cloudy skies. A blend of clouds and sun, Sunday. Decreasing clouds by Monday. Upper 60s, Sunday. Mid 80s by Monday. From the Weatherology Weather Center, I'm Staff Meteorologist Megan Mulford. Right now, it's 72 degrees.

0: 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You've got to say it exactly like that, and then you're listening to KHAS. 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
1: Lows level off around 46. Tonight, under clear skies, winds out of the west, 5 to 10 miles an hour. Sunshine mixed with clouds at times tomorrow. Chance of thunderstorms. Highs level off around 80. Slight chance of rain showers. Tomorrow night, lows level off around 44. Partly cloudy skies. A blend of clouds and sun, Sunday. Decreasing clouds by Monday. Upper 60s, Sunday. Mid 80s by Monday. From the Weatherology Weather Center, I'm Staff Meteorologist Megan Mulford. Currently, it's 65 degrees.

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1: Lows level off around 46. Tonight, under clear skies, winds out of the west, 5 to 10 miles an hour. Sunshine mixed with clouds at times tomorrow. Chance of thunderstorms. Highs level off around 80. Slight chance of rain showers. Tomorrow night, lows level off around 44. Partly cloudy skies. A blend of clouds and sun, Sunday. Decreasing clouds by Monday. Upper 60s, Sunday. Mid 80s by Monday. From the Weatherology Weather Center, I'm Staff Meteorologist Megan Mulford. Currently, it's 65 degrees.

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6: Lows level off around 46. Tonight, under clear skies, winds out of the west, 5 to 10 miles an hour. Sunshine mixed with clouds at times tomorrow. Chance of thunderstorms. Highs level off around 80. Slight chance of rain showers. Tomorrow night, lows level off around 44. Partly cloudy skies. A blend of clouds and sun, Sunday. Decreasing clouds by Monday. Upper 60s, Sunday. Mid 80s by Monday. From the Weatherology Weather Center, I'm Staff Meteorologist Megan Mulford. Currently, 61.

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1: Lows level off around 46. Tonight, under clear skies, winds out of the west, 5 to 10 miles an hour. Sunshine mixed with clouds at times tomorrow. Chance of thunderstorms. Highs level off around 80. Slight chance of rain showers. Tomorrow night, lows level off around 44. Partly cloudy skies. A blend of clouds and sun, Sunday. Decreasing clouds by Monday. Upper 60s, Sunday. Mid 80s by Monday. From the Weatherology Weather Center, I'm Staff Meteorologist Megan Mulford. Currently, 61.

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1: Lows dip down to about 46 overnight under clear skies, west winds 5 to 10 miles an hour. Sunshine mixed with clouds at times, Saturday. Chance of thunderstorms, daytime highs approaching 80. Slight chance of rain showers, Saturday night. Lows level off around 44, partly cloudy skies. Partly cloudy skies, Sunday. Decreasing clouds by Monday. Upper 60s, Sunday. Mid 80s by Monday. From the Weatherology Weather Center, I'm meteorologist Megan Mulford. Currently 58.

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1: Lows dip down to about 46 overnight. Under clear skies, west winds 5 to 10 miles an hour. Sunshine mixed with clouds at times, Saturday. Chance of thunderstorms, daytime highs approaching 80. Slight chance of rain showers, Saturday night. Lows level off around 44. Partly cloudy skies. Partly cloudy skies, Sunday. Decreasing clouds by Monday. Upper 60s, Sunday. Mid 80s by Monday. From the Weatherology Weather Center, I'm meteorologist Megan Mulford. Currently, 58.

0: During Friday's ceremony, graduation gowns, caps, and stoles were placed on two empty chairs, and a moment of silence was held. The S&P 500 and NASDAQ closed at record highs Friday as tech stocks rallied on a strong jobs report, 115,000 new jobs last month. 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
1: Clear skies overnight with a low of 47. Winds out of the southwest, 5 to 10 miles an hour. Sunshine mixed with clouds at times, Saturday. Slight chance of thunderstorms. Highs level off around 79. Slight chance of rain showers, Saturday night. Lows level off around 45. Partly cloudy skies. Low 70s, Sunday. Turning much warmer on Monday with highs in the mid-80s. From the Weatherology Weather Center, I'm Staff Meteorologist Megan Mulford. Currently, 57.

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1: Clear skies overnight with a low of 47. Winds out of the southwest, 5 to 10 miles an hour. Sunshine mixed with clouds at times Saturday. Slight chance of thunderstorms. Highs level off around 79. Slight chance of rain showers Saturday night. Lows level off around 45. Partly cloudy skies. Low 70s Sunday. Turning much warmer on Monday with highs in the mid 80s. From the Weatherology Weather Center, I'm Staff Meteorologist Megan Mulford. Currently 57.

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1: Clear skies overnight with a low of 47. Winds out of the southwest, 5 to 10 miles an hour. Sunshine mixed with clouds at times, Saturday. Slight chance of thunderstorms. Highs level off around 79. Slight chance of rain showers, Saturday night. Lows level off around 45. Partly cloudy skies. Low 70s, Sunday. Turning much warmer on Monday with highs in the mid-80s. From the Weatherology Weather Center, I'm Staff Meteorologist Megan Mulford. Currently, it's 54 degrees.

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1: Clear skies overnight with a low of 47. Winds out of the southwest, 5 to 10 miles an hour. Sunshine mixed with clouds at times, Saturday. Slight chance of thunderstorms. Highs level off around 79. Slight chance of rain showers, Saturday night. Lows level off around 45. Partly cloudy skies. Low 70s, Sunday. Turning much warmer on Monday with highs in the mid-80s. From the Weatherology Weather Center, I'm Staff Meteorologist Megan Mulford. Currently, it's 54 degrees.

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1: Clear skies overnight with a low of 47. Winds out of the southwest, 5 to 10 miles an hour. Sunshine mixed with clouds at times, Saturday. Slight chance of thunderstorms. Highs level off around 79. Slight chance of rain showers, Saturday night. Lows level off around 45. Partly cloudy skies. Low 70s, Sunday. Turning much warmer on Monday with highs in the mid-80s. From the Weatherology Weather Center, I'm Staff Meteorologist Megan Mulford. Currently, it's 52 degrees.

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1: Clear skies overnight with a low of 47. Winds out of the southwest, 5 to 10 miles an hour. Sunshine mixed with clouds at times, Saturday. Slight chance of thunderstorms. Highs level off around 79. Slight chance of rain showers, Saturday night. Lows level off around 45. Partly cloudy skies. Low 70s, Sunday. Turning much warmer on Monday, with highs in the mid-80s. From the Weatherology Weather Center, I'm Staff Meteorologist Megan Mulford. Currently, it's 52 degrees.

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1: 47 overnight under mainly clear skies, southwest winds 5 to 10 miles per hour. A blend of clouds and sun, Saturday, slight chance of thunderstorms, highs around 79. Partly cloudy, Saturday night, slight chance of rain showers, lows dip down to about 45. Low 70s, Sunday, much warmer on Monday, with highs in the mid-80s. From the Weatherology Weather Center, I'm meteorologist Jennifer Wojcicki. Right now, 50.

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1: 47 overnight under mainly clear skies, southwest winds 5 to 10 miles per hour. A blend of clouds and sun, Saturday, slight chance of thunderstorms, highs around 79. Partly cloudy, Saturday night, slight chance of rain showers, lows dip down to about 45. Low 70s, Sunday, much warmer on Monday, with highs in the mid-80s. From the Weatherology Weather Center, I'm meteorologist Jennifer Wojcicki. Right now, 50.

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1: Slight chance for storms today. Otherwise, cloudy skies with a few peaks of sun. Daytime highs approaching 79. Southwesterly winds 8 to 15 miles per hour. Mainly cloudy skies expected. Tonight, slight chance for showers. Lows level off around 45. Mainly clear. Tomorrow, daytime highs approaching 71. That's a look at your latest forecast from the Weatherology Weather Center. I'm Staff Meteorologist Jennifer Wojcicki. Right now, it's 51 degrees.

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Loud voice booming, please step out onto the line. 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
2: Slight chance for storms today, otherwise cloudy skies with a few peaks of sun. Daytime highs approaching 79. Southwesterly winds 8 to 15 miles per hour. Mainly cloudy skies expected tonight, slight chance for showers, lows level off around 45. Mainly clear tomorrow, daytime highs approaching 71. That's a look at your latest forecast from the Weatherology Weather Center. I'm Staff Meteorologist Jennifer Wojcicki. Right now, it's 51 degrees.

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4: Slight chance for storms today. Otherwise, cloudy skies with a few peaks of sun. Daytime highs approaching 79. Southwesterly winds 8 to 15 miles per hour. Mainly cloudy skies expected. Tonight, slight chance for showers. Lows level off around 45. Mainly clear. Tomorrow, daytime highs approaching 71. That's a look at your latest forecast from the Weatherology Weather Center. I'm Staff Meteorologist Jennifer Wojcicki. Currently 50.
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1: Slight chance for storms today. Otherwise, cloudy skies with a few peaks of sun. Daytime highs approaching 79. Southwesterly winds 8 to 15 miles per hour. Mainly cloudy skies expected tonight. Slight chance for showers. Lows level off around 45. Mainly clear tomorrow. Daytime highs approaching 71. That's a look at your latest forecast from the Weatherology Weather Center. I'm Staff Meteorologist Jennifer Wojcicki. Currently 50.
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0: board who may have been exposed but are not known to be infected with the virus.
1: The CDC is deploying a team of epidemiologists and medical professionals to the Canary Islands. So they'll assess each American's level of exposure, how much were they exposed to somebody who had hantavirus. From there, they will fly on a government medical repatriation flight to Nebraska. They'll go to the National Quarantine Center in Nebraska at the University of Nebraska Medical Center. This is the only federally funded quarantine site in the country. A second CDC team will be deploying to receive them there.
0: The Trump administration is still waiting for a response from Iran to its latest proposal to end the war. And CBS's Sam Vinograd reports tensions remain high with the U.S. and Iran exchanging fire this week in the Strait of Hormuz.
2: The question here is whether this tit-for-tat exchange of fire is going to outpace negotiations to actually establish an armistice or end the war.
0: Are there really aliens out there? The Pentagon released a bunch of UFO videos that have been hidden from the public for years.
3: One of the videos released was taken in Greece in 2023 and shows what witnesses described as an object near the surface of the ocean making multiple 90-degree turns at approximately 80 miles per hour.
0: That's Pentagon reporter Eleanor Watson. She says that is not typical of anything that we know that flies and can be identified. This is CBS News.
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13: 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Anything breaking or important we need to get to? I saw a bunch of recalls over the week, but after the third or fourth one, I was like, oh,
15: I think if you own a car, just assume there's a recall on it.
13: Yeah.
15: No, that's kind of a bold statement. But do remember, if you're tuning into the show for the first time, there, most of the manufacturers now, or like, you know, it used to be safercar.gov, look up your VIN number and see if there's something out there that maybe they haven't got a hold of you on or it's pending.
14: So many come through our shop. It says VIN recall when I open up a ticket, and it's usually something small like glove box latch or another airbag recall or something like that. But occasionally it's something good that they didn't know about that was big.

0: like when I open it up and it says transmission recall for not shifting could leave you stranded. I'm like, oh, hey, you're here for a trans. You need to run over there to GMC and let them take care of this for free.
1: Oh, they like that. They like the free word. That's for sure.
2: I was looking at the chat just now. Happy birthday, Jason.
1: Is it happy birthday. You know what? Today is, as we record live, it is our assistant manager, Benji Steffes's birthday today. And he's got a milestone today. When you have a birthday, when it's a zero at the end.
2: Yeah.
3: That's what?
0: 40, 60, huh?
2: 60?
1: Not that
2: look,
1: one.
2: No, yeah, 60. I just saw him. He's got to be 60.
1: No.
0: No.
1: Don't tell him that.
4: He looks like he's 40.
2: I'm kidding.
1: He looks like he's 40 and he's not 60, so we know what it is.
2: I think I got it. Let's go to South Carolina and talk to Greg. Greg, you're on the End of the Hood Show. What can we do for you?
5: You know, today I feel like I've got a birthday with two zeros behind it.
1: That is definitely the next step. Good one. I like it.
5: Okay, I'm helping my son with a 2013 Fusion. It started out with a no crank. We went through the box, checked relays, went through everything, took the box part, checked for loose ends, put it all back together. We got a crank, but it stalls. It cranks, runs, and stalls. It will run on starter fluid as long as the can has it. But he replaced the module that it's got a drive, pump drive module behind the back seat, put a Dorman unit in. He also put and it's got a couple hundred thousand miles, so it totally doesn't. It's 130,000. So he put a new fuel pump in it. Same thing, same symptoms. It cranks, runs, shuts off. So he finally took it to a dealership, the Ford dealer. They said, oh, the module's bad. So they replaced that Dorman unit. Same thing. Now they want to put a fuel pump in it for $1,200. I said, no, absolutely not. I'm open for ideas. Is there a possibility? And I bought a quality fuel pump. Is there a possibility that fuel pump is messed up too?
0: Very unlikely. I want to know too. Ford checked it. They said that fuel pump module was bad, so they put another one on there. Did they charge you for putting the new one on and the part and everything?
5: Oh, $500.
0: Oh, well, it's like, well, can I have my old one back? Because obviously it was good, and you guys don't know what you're doing.
5: Yeah. Yep.
0: Oh, yeah, I see that. When we do that, I just say, well, I'm stuck with it.
5: And they absolutely swear that it's not security code, not a security issue, which... After the drive module, I don't know if that's, they know what they're doing.
0: Well, so this is pretty simple to check. If the car is all together and you just, you know, faxed it to me and here it's sitting in front of me, I'm going to plug my scanner into it and I'm going to look and say, oh, okay, no codes. It's cranked, no start, fires up and dies. Well, if it fires up and dies, but it keeps dying, I must have some fuel getting up there. Well, let's put a fuel pressure gauge on it. I'm going to put a fuel pressure gauge on the engine. Here we go. Got a fuel pressure gauge. And I'm going to take my scanner and I'm going to push the on button for the fuel pump. Turn that fuel pump on manually. Does the pump come on? Oh, it does come on. Oh, I've got 60 pounds of fuel pressure. Well, I don't have a fuel pump problem. Let's eliminate that. And I know the module's not bad because the module is what's telling that fuel pump to turn on. But if I hit that on button and nothing happens, now I've got to dig a little further. I go back and manually check the pump. Am I getting power there? Am I not getting power? My guess is that the car is starting. It's applying power back there, and then it's shutting it off, but the engine's already shut off. Something's cutting that engine. I would look at the scan data. I would put what we call a noid light, which just is a test light for injectors, on the injectors, and I would crank it. And if it cranks, and while it's running for that short period, that injector light is blinking, but then it stops blinking. That tells me the computer is shutting it off. That's a security thing. So if you can have a noid light on there and you're watching it flash and you're spraying carb cleaner or something in there to keep it running, and you notice for the first few seconds when you start it, that light blinks, but as it still stays running, the light is shut off. That computer has shut that fuel injector off intentionally. And it's more than likely because of a security issue that's shutting it down. Okay. But you can diagnose it.
5: Well, you know, I thought I thought that the Ford dealer could scan it, and that's what I told my son. I said, they'll be able to manually turn that pump on, but I guess they don't know how to do it.
0: They can't.
5: That's disappointing.
0: A normal Ford dealership, which is most of them, would know exactly what to do. They would know what to scan. They would know bidirectional controls to turn on and off pumps. They should be able to look at security, all that. Any shop is only as good as its worst tech or the one that's working on your car. So there might be a guy right next to him that knows exactly what they're doing, but you know, there's a lot of pride in shops. Sometimes they don't walk over and help each other, you know, in a dealership like that. So thankfully we've got good guys at our shop. We don't have any issues like that.
5: All right. Well, so I did not check. I can make it run on starter fluid, but I have not checked for the injectors. That's a good idea to check to see if it's okay.
0: Injector pulse. See if those things blink when you first crank it, but then as you're spraying, they stop blinking. That means it's shutting off injector pulse, but it's running, because then we know that's working. Also, you could have a fuel pressure gauge connected to it, and while you're spraying up there, as long as the engine's turning, that thing should have fuel pressure at that rail. But there's nothing getting into the engine, of course, but you've got fuel pressure.
2: Greg, thanks very much for the call. Good luck. 866-594-4150. Let's go to New York and talk to Gene. You're on the End of the Hood Show. Gene, what can we do for you?
4: Hey, how you doing, guys? I have a 2014 Cadillac XTS with 103,000 miles on it, and my front end is making a bumping noise, and I took it into my guy. Great guy, says to me that it may need a power steering rack. The sound went away. My seat stopped working and my mirror stopped working. He reflashed some stuff, whatever he did, and then the sound went away. So I was thinking it was some sort of electrical problem, because it has a power assist automatic parking function that I never use. And two things. One, I was wondering, can you reflash that whole rack and just get it to, would reflashing it help? And two, if I do have to replace it, the GM part is like $29. The retail is like $2,900. Do getting ones rebuilt online work as good, do you think? I mean, given the car's so old, would it be wise to go buy one that's rebuilt versus a brand new one out of the box?
0: Well, you've got several options. So yes, you can reprogram those electric power steering units. And sometimes that takes care of noises or weird vibrations or shakes, things like that. We see that often. And then two, as far as replacing it, you could go with a genuine GM part, a certified used part from Car-Dash Part. That's an option too, to save yourself some money. The third option is our partner over at Dorman Products sells a lot of remanufactured racks. We've talked before about the F-150s and their remanufactured units that Dorman sells. So there's another option for you. So that would be the aftermarket version that's rebuilt and all like new. And a lot of stuff is all new components as well. But you've got several options available to fix this. The first one being possibly just the programming.
4: Right.
0: And that could take care of it. Typically, when you have that, you're going to have a bulletin for your issue. So if GM looks at it and says, well, we could program it to fix this. Well, how do we know that? Well, because there's a bulletin right here that says if you have this kind of clunking sound, reflash it with this update and see if that takes care of the issue.
1: Which GM would love to reflash anything compared to replacing things.
0: Right. It's a quick, easy thing that they do with knowledge and software instead of hard labor.
1: Right.
0: But it doesn't always fix it.
4: That would be better. I'd be better off going to a dealer rather than...
0: No, you can go to an independent shop, and the independent shop has access to the same bulletins. And the good thing about that is these independent shops are going to be buying the software to program your car. You buy it once and it's good for 2 years. So if they program it first and it doesn't work, they don't have to charge you a week later when they put a whole rack in it. They already have the software, so they can reflash it as part of that rack replacement without having to buy it again. That saves them a little cash and hopefully saves you a little cash too.
2: Gene, thanks very much for the call. Good luck. We're going to take a break. 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
11: Slight chance of thunderstorms today. Otherwise, cloudy skies expected. High temperatures reach up to 79. Westerly winds 8 to 15 miles per hour. Mainly cloudy skies expected. Tonight, slight chance of rain showers. Lows level off around 45. Daytime highs approaching 71. Tomorrow, mainly sunny skies. That's a look at your latest forecast from the Weatherology Weather Center. I'm Staff Meteorologist Jennifer Wojcicki. Currently, it's 48 degrees.
12: 3 friends talking cars. You decide if they know what they're talking about. This is Under the Hood.
2: 866-594-4150. That's the number to reach us here at the Under the Hood Show. Let's talk to Larry. You're on the Under the Hood Show. Larry, what can we do for you?
13: Say, I've got an issue with my 2006 Ford F-150, and it has about 223,000 miles on it, and it's been a wonderful truck. It has the V6 and a 5-speed manual transmission.
1: Wow, that is a classic.
13: And the yeah, and it also has a, I think it was the last model made with cruise control for that that model, so where you didn't have to get it as an option, whatever. So the good truck, but I drove it on Tuesday, and it worked just fine. And I parked it in my driveway, went out the next morning on Wednesday, and turned the ignition, started the engine, put it in reverse, and instead of the clutch engaging normally, it engaged after only about an inch that I had let it out. And of course, it was like popping the clutch when I was letting it out like normal. Engine killed, and I restarted it. Now being aware that the clutch was very sensitive, I was wondering what was wrong with it, and backed it out onto the street, put it in first, and clutch engaged again at about an inch. And well, it was doing that every time, and it died, and then it wouldn't start. So I'm wondering, is there some problem with the clutch? Is it that it will crank over just fine, and it acts like it's trying to start, but then won't.
0: You've got more than one problem going on. You started off with a clutch problem.
13: Oh, right.
0: Now you've got a starting problem, which should
13: okay.
0: be completely unrelated to that clutch issue. Now, are you trying to start it with it in gear with the clutch down, or is it in neutral?
13: No, the clutch down and in neutral.
0: Okay, because if it was in gear and that clutch was failing and maybe it was dragging, so it was just turning real slow, I could see that, but you'd feel it pulling. But if it's in neutral and you push that clutch down and it cranks, yeah, you got a separate issue. And that 06 F-150, they did have problems with the fuel control module mounted on the frame. They would rust through on the backside. Dorman makes that replacement. We put a lot of those on the vans, on the trucks. Not a car problem, but in the vans and the trucks, they rust through on the backside. So they make a new one with a little rubber standoffs to hold it off of the frame just a little bit, and air and water flows through the back and dries off. Those fail suddenly and leave you like that. That could be an issue if you find out you have no fuel delivery. As far as the clutch goes, though, you've got one of two things going on. Either the clutch master and slave cylinder are failing and they're not getting enough hydraulics to operate the throwout bearing all the way and release it, or the clutch itself, something broke in it and the fingers are wearing in it, so that clutch cover is not disengaging all the way and that needs to be replaced. Either way, it's got to come out in order to do this with the internal slave cylinder on that part of the throwout bearing. So what you're going to need to do is they'll need to take it. They can inspect it. They can take the inspection cover off. They can look in there with a bore scope, but it's got to come apart to fix it either way. So if they pull it apart, they'll inspect your clutch, see if it needs a new clutch. And then at that time, if they see that there's no leakage from the master cylinder and slave cylinder and they see damage to the clutch, they may just replace the clutch. But if there are damage to the hydraulics, they'll want to do that as well.
1: I'm assuming this truck is a two-wheel drive pickup?
13: Yeah.
1: Because most of the time when you have a V6 straight stick, it's a base model truck, which is... When was the last time, Russ, that you jumped in an 04 or newer F-150 that had a straight stick?
0: I don't know that I've ever seen one.
1: Yeah.
0: I've seen that engine and transmission, that old style, is before the EcoBoost. I've seen that in a Ranger, but as far as... in this modern truck. I would see it all the time in the late 90s, before they changed to this 04 body style.
1: Yeah, it was mainly work trucks, and it had to be one of the last years they put a straight stick in. Do you happen to know that, since you have one?
13: Yeah, that's what the guy that I bought it from said. It was the last year that they had straight stick was not something you had to special order.
1: Yeah, because that is something that you just don't see very often. And, you know, you could have a horrible scenario, too, where maybe the engine itself is just with enough wear, the crank's walking back and forth and the remain seal went out. And, you know, and that damage got into the clutch, because that can really tear up a clutch sometimes or make a clutch sticky and not work right. But typically with that, you'll still be able to get it disengaged. No,
13: I liked Russ's comments better.
1: Yeah.
2: Me too.
1: I think, though, that the good thing being a two-wheel drive, your labor hours aren't so bad taking that tranny out. You know, you're not fighting with a transfer case. It's a lot easier operation on a two-wheel drive vehicle to get that out part.
2: Larry, thanks very much for the call. Good luck with that.
1: That's getting to be just about enough of a classic. We could have guessed the color, but it's white.
2: Because it's a
1: maybe
2: work truck.
1: Maybe not. I should have had
0: maybe
1: fun
0: guess
1: with
0: the color, but it's definitely not a Berkeley One classic.
1: No.
2: Let's talk to Dean. You're on the End of the Hood Show. Dean, what can we do for you?
14: I have two 67 Chevy pickups that both need engine replacements. And I have a 348 and a 409. They're both truck engines out of C60 Chevy trucks. And I think the compression is different on a truck engine and some other things from an automobile engine. Can these truck engines be modified and rebuilt to bring the compression up and to give them more horsepower?
1: Well, I happen to have a father that's a resident expert on 348s and 409s. He's, for some reason, grown an affinity to them, and they've kind of grown inside of his man cave. And so him and I talk about this quite a bit, because not quite a bit, but he's always out poking around looking for a car that might fit one of his motors or whatever it might happen to be. And, or he'll end up with an old car and he'll, that's a truck engine in there, and different crankshafts. A lot of times, you know, like you said, the different heads on them, different camshafts to run at different RPMs. Because with a truck engine, they still to this day, like with a Duramax truck engine versus a Duramax pickup engine, they run them at lower RPMs, different torque curve, not as much horsepower, because the goal was to make them last longer and not have as much explosive force inside the engine. And so can they be remodified to fit? Yes. But, you know, when you're looking at that 348, 409, you're also looking at a different setup than if it was a small block that was in the truck before, as far as motor mounts and mounting the engine and different things like that, drive pulleys. So, you know, there's definitely differences, but I'm guessing you know that already. But an engine remanufacturer, rebuilder, excuse me, he can make that truck engine into a good performing engine, but it takes a little money.
14: Mm-hmm. Okay. All right. Well, I maybe share some of the same feelings that your father-in-law does. Just these 348s and 409s, they're just something about them that are just different. And I like the looks of them when you open the hood.
1: I'm gonna have the our producer Doug get your phone number, and I'm gonna give it to my dad, because you guys can just talk. My father, so you guys can just talk about 348s and 409s, because it'll be a great conversation.
2: Dean's getting them more than he bargained for on this call. You're listening to the End of the Hood Show. We'll be back in just a minute.
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0: Like Ricky Melton. I almost said Ricky Martin. 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
2: 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Let's talk to Milt in Pennsylvania. Milt, you're on the Under the Hood Show. What can we do for you?
16: Well, I have a 2004 Astro van, and on the HVAC lines, a month or so ago, it was a warm one day, and I wasn't getting much cool air out of the vents. I didn't know if it was the air conditioning or if it was the vents or the vacuum lines. Ended up being the vacuum lines. The one down to the vacuum ball, that 20-inch line was off, plus it was badly deteriorated. And the 4-inch line up off of the check into the firewall, that was getting bad. So I replaced it. That made it work, but the line that crosses from the check over to the intake, that 8-inch line, the dealership tells me that there's nothing available. Two auto parts tell me there's nothing available. Plus, I was online looking, and they're saying nothing's available. And before I started to look at those rubber lines, I happened to pick that line up and hear the line, the little plastic line, almost snapped off. I taped it with electrical tape. It's working fine. I guess let well enough alone. But my thing is, someday if I keep the van, I'm planning on keeping it, it'll crack, or I'll be doing something and it'll crack and break off. What can I replace that with?
0: Oh, this is easy.
1: Which is a good thing.
2: Okay.
1: Yeah.
16: Yeah.
0: Walk into the nearest Advance Auto Parts and tell them you need some Dorman 1/8-inch vacuum line.
16: Okay.
0: Like in a roll. So Dorman sells 1/8-inch vacuum line to make repairs on this. Different colors, different lengths. And it comes in a little bag. Usually in their helpline, if I remember right. We've got some at our shop right now. And you get, let's say, a 6-foot piece of it. It's 1/8-inch. But then you can also buy the end fittings from Dorman as well at Advance. The little elbows, tees, whatever you need. So then you look at that. I say, oh, I need this plastic line with an elbow into that vacuum ball here. So I'm going to buy that little elbow in a little packet. I'm going to get the bulk line. I'm just going to pull my old one off one at a time so I don't mix them up.
1: And that would be so crucial for me.
0: Run the line where I need to go, plug these things together, you're good to go. All you need is the vacuum line, the vacuum system intact. So you need, from the back of that intake, needs to go to a little one-way check valve, which Advance sells. Yes. And then from there, you need to go to a T or whatever you have, and Advance sells those as well. You've got, you can go in, they're going to have everything you need under Dorman to get you what you need to fix this van. And fixing vacuum lines, it's a very easy thing to do. Probably will not take any tools to do it other than a pair of scissors to cut the line. And I'm confident it's something that most people can do very easily as long as you do it one at a time. Now, if you come to one that's broken and you've got more than one broken, it can be kind of confusing to see where they go. But usually there's a vacuum diagram on the firewall or on the core support above the radiator.
1: Yeah, most of the vehicles that were in that era had a vacuum diagram under the hood provided from the manufacturer.
2: $10.
1: That's also why you saw, as they changed the way the engines were running, they got rid of most of those vacuum systems. There's still vacuum, obviously, involved, but they got rid of most of the HVAC systems controlled by vacuum and switched it all over to electronic actuators controlling everything.
0: The dealership is right. When they say the parts are no longer available, those things have probably been discontinued since that thing was 3 years old. They don't go bad very often, not when they're that new. And why keep that stuff around? It's bulky and takes up a lot of room when it's all assembled. But the auto parts store would give you the same thing. Nope, we don't sell that anymore.
2: But it's made up of this.
0: They do sell you. You can get the bulk stuff and make your own.
2: I just looked, and it's $10 for a 3-foot roll, and it also has all the connectors. As people also, customers also purchased. Right below it is the other options. So it's right there.
0: There you go.
16: Okay, I have another problem.
2: Okay.
16: I can't reach down on that intake. Now I'm about 6 foot tall, about 230 pounds, a little on the heavy side, but I can't reach in, taking the console off on the inside and reaching down to it from the interior, or reaching up over the front of the engine. I can't reach that where it's connected there.
2: Are you married? Can you have another kid? And then in like 4 or 5 years?
16: Well, I got some grandchildren.
2: Oh, that, yeah.
16: Pretty tall and thin, almost 6 foot. And
2: there you go.
16: 150 pounds.
0: Yeah, somebody will reach it. I can reach it, and I'm old and fat too, so, you know.
16: Okay.
1: He's being hard on himself.
0: I'm real good about wedging my arm in and cutting it up about 50 places to get what I need.
16: Yeah, I think I'd have to squeeze mine down, shrink it.
1: Well, if you can get to the two end points, you can get creative about how you put it back in there.
2: Tape it and pull through.
1: Potentially.
2: Or, yeah. Okay.
16: Yeah. Yeah, pulling through is nothing. I just can't reach that grommet down on the inside that's on the intake. All right, well, thank you.
2: You bet. Good luck with that.
1: Yeah, you might have to buy a little Mr. Gadget tool maybe with a squeezer grabber on the end of it. I mean, there's different ways you can do it, but it can be reached.
2: Do you find that the older you get, the more cuts you get that you didn't notice? Like you go, wow, I really cut my hand up today and I never noticed.
0: No, but I noticed that they stay cut up for a lot longer.
2: Yeah,
0: it used to be a day or two, yeah. And now it's 2 weeks. It's like, what's going
1: You're
0: on?
1: You're an here? Older Wolverine.
2: 866-594-4150. Let's talk to Archer. You're on the End of the Hood Show in Wisconsin. Archer, what's going on? What can we do for you?
17: Hey there. So I've got a 2014 Equinox with about 140,000 miles on it, and it's burning a lot of oil, not noticeably, but like you don't see smoke or anything. But my mechanic, who I trust very much, he said the rings are going bad, and because it's burning through oil, the catalytic is going bad, and it's about $11,000 fix on a car that Blue Book's at $5,000 and trade in is only about $2,500, and that's probably without the engine light on. What are my options?
0: Well, first, throw that book away and forget trade in value, because they're gonna do the cheapest they can. That $5,000 trade-in, if it was running well, now they're not going to trade that in because they're going to look for that right away. They're going to look for signs of oil burning
1: because they don't want it. It's a known problem.
0: But a 14 is still pretty new. How many miles are on the total?
17: About 140,000.
0: Okay, that's not awful. I'll bet if you went to buy a 140,000-mile Equinox in really nice condition with no problem with the engine and everything, you're probably going to spend about 10 for it.
1: I was going to say 7,500, but they're coming down a little bit.
0: Yeah,
1: but
0: it depends on where you go. Yeah. And, you know, if yours, is really super clean, more. If it's not, less. So you've got to base your repairs around that because if you like the vehicle and you know everything else is good, transmission, tires, brakes, you buy a used one, you're going to have to do some of that sometimes, or you might even have to put an engine in it as soon as you get it. But I tell all our customers that are looking for an engine or a transmission, don't look at the book that hasn't been real accurate for a long time based on what we see them selling for where you are. Look what they're selling for. So let's say you see them selling for $7,500. You need to get your price down. I priced one out yesterday with a used engine and a catalytic converter for $6,000. So that's something with a year warranty that has 1 year parts and labor with unlimited mileage. That's a good running 75,000-mile engine, not burning oil, guaranteed to not do that for a year. The intake manifold's been replaced because that's what plugs up and starts getting back pressure in there and causing this problem, and that could be your whole problem. That's where I was going to go next.
1: I was going
0: to
1: say.
0: That might be all of it. And go from there. You've got to find ways to lower your price. There are a lot of cars that a remanufactured engine makes the most sense, and there's a lot of them that it does not make the most sense. You've got to go each vehicle specifically, but you have to look and see what is it selling for now, not what's in the book. It's like when you look out the window, you hear the news, and you hear people saying all sorts of things, but you look and see what you see yourself. Trust your own judgment, not what's written down or what's on the news.
1: And why don't you just expand a little bit about that intake manifold and the PVC system and stuff.
0: So that positive crankcase ventilation system on that flows through the intake manifold. There's an orifice in the manifold that you can't see without removing it. It'll clog up with oil sludge and carbon over the years just naturally. And when it does, it will prevent the engine from having a negative pressure on the crankcase, and it will turn into positive pressure, and it will push oil up through the rings, and it'll burn oil. And it'll blow out seal. So that needs to be checked first. That can either be drilled out with a bit, or they could pull it off and look at it. But they need to check the back pressure on the engine by taking off the cap, and then we find out. If we got to put an engine in it anyways, the first thing I'm going to do is I was like, I've got back pressure. When I pull the cap off, I'm going to pull the intake and look at it. If it's all plugged up, I'm going to clean all those holes out or put a new Dorman one on there, put it back on and run it so I can test and see, did that fix it or does it still need an engine? But at least I know. But either way, it's going to need the manifold cleaned or a different one when you put it together. So,
2: Archer, thanks very much for the call. Good luck. All right, this is the Under the Hood Show. Let's take a quick break. We'll be back.
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11: Slight chance of thunderstorms today. Otherwise, cloudy skies expected. High temperatures reach up to 79. Westerly winds 8 to 15 miles per hour. Mainly cloudy skies expected. Tonight, slight chance of rain showers. Lows level off around 45. Daytime highs approaching 71. Tomorrow, mainly sunny skies. That's a look at your latest forecast from the Weatherology Weather Center. I'm Staff Meteorologist Jennifer Wojcicki. Currently, it's 48 degrees.
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2: 866-594-4150. That's the number to reach us here at the End of the Hood Show. All right, we had a call. Joel from Georgia was on hold, had to go, but he posted on the chat. Has a 23 Ridgeline, 22,000 miles, 3 years old. Last oil change, 3 months ago. Only 200 miles on the oil change. Is a big trip coming up. Should he change the oil now or after? He thinks it'll be about 3,000 miles. It's been 3 months.
0: Nah, he should be fine.
2: Okay.
0: If he's got a good oil filter on there, he should be just fine. Oil filters are typically good for about 6 months.
2: He also when says brake fluid, change before or after.
1: No. Take off and go.
2: Yeah. Right?
0: Yeah, I think he'll be fine. And then now, if he told me, well, the truck's been, you know, mostly parked, I've only driven it like once a week for a mile for the last 2 years because it was just, I was in service or something, but I'd be like, yeah, change that. Cause the filter is going to be the problem with the
2: cardboard. 3 months ago.
1: This is a vehicle
2: fun.
1: In normal active use. Yeah. Jump in and go.
2: All right. There you go. Joel, thanks for chatting with us. He says you guys are amazing at explaining complicated concepts for listeners at any level. That's
1: I was just going to throw in on the brake fluid thing, because I do believe that brake fluid is a necessary item to manage and maintain, yep. But it's overprescribed in many places on changing it.
2: Okay.
1: You can test it.
0: Mm-hmm. Oh, for sure. Test strips.
1: You can do a pH test strip. There's different things they can look for. So make sure that's part of that discussion.
2: Let's go to Mississippi and talk to Andrew. You're on the End of the Hood Show. Andrew, what can we do for you?
3: Yes, sir. I had a motor. I got a crate motor, had it built. And the intake manifold, I think it's called an air gap intake manifold. You can actually reach under the carburetor on the intake manifold. Mm-hmm. Do y'all know what I'm talking about?
0: Oh, yeah.
3: Okay. Would that be a good type intake manifold for streetable use?
0: No.
3: I didn't think so.
0: In Mississippi, in the
3: warm weather,
0: April, yeah, the warm weather. What I mean, that could be December, yeah. But if in the warmer months, when the outside temperature is over 80, you're probably fine. When it's cooler, it could have some low end hesitation unless you've done a fuel injection, like a throttle body fuel injection conversion. No. That would work. Yeah. The air gap in there is to get the heat away from the carburetor. And if you don't have at least some heat, you're going to have an issue. And on cold running, I mean, these aren't everyday drivers. These are our Berkeley One Classics. So if you let it warm up properly, you'll still be fine. But I can remember cars with air gap tunnel rams on them and things, and they, that running them in Texas, and they would have hesitation when they were cold for a while. Cool. You know, I had one that you'd drive probably 15 miles before it'd finally start running really good if it was a cooler morning. If it was in the 60s when you get up, you're driving, you're like, it's got a low end hesitation there, but it'll come out of it. But no, I would say if you're looking for an everyday streetable thing, you know, and Edelbrock dual plane intake or something on there would be a better choice.
1: Does this engine have a home? Is it in a car already?
2: Oh, he's gone.
1: Oh, we lost him. All right.
2: He's probably the heat probably got his cell phone, so he's probably not.
1: I would have loved to have a further discussion about what that engine is in or going into.
0: Producer Doug can help us out with that.
2: Maybe.
1: That'd be I'm guessing it's got to be a, should we play this game? What kind of car is the motor going in?
2: You two can.
1: Oh, you don't like that?
2: Well,
1: game?
0: I bet it's going in a 66 Charger, the small body Charger.
1: Ooh. I'm thinking it's going in a odd 73 Challenger.
0: Maybe.
2: I'm going Dart.
1: It could. You could fit anything in anything if you want to try hard enough.
0: Big body 77 Charger. Could be a Dart.
2: That's what I'm going with. Yeah. Because I can picture it. And it's green, and the door flings open when Timmy turns left, and I'm hanging on trying to, forgot to tell me that the door doesn't latch.
1: My Challenger is champagne colored.
2: Okay.
1: If that's what it is, my 73 Challenger. Russ, what was yours again?
0: It was gray.
1: But
0: Charger.
1: What kind of?
0: Silver. Charger, 66 Charger, okay. Gray. That blue, it's blue gray.
2: We don't. Well, let's see.
1: We may never get an answer.
2: Yeah, I don't think we're
1: going to. This could be a game we played with ourselves.
0: We were stalling, waiting for it to come back.
2: Hoping he'd call back.
1: Doug's talking to somebody, so I don't know if we're supposed to keep pedaling here. Or if we just say it's over.
2: I think there's a cell cover, because there's a call that keeps coming back and dropping. So.
1: Oh, well, he'd like to tell us, too.
2: Yeah, I bet.
1: That's the hard part. Oh, my gosh.
0: Well, I just remembered one of our old employees had a Dodge Dart. I wonder if he still got it. Al Carson still got that Dart, you think?
1: I have no idea. I just talked to Al recently, and we didn't talk about his Dart.
0: Yeah, I just remembered. I bet he didn't do anything with it unless he sold it. But it's I saw that one time. I was like, hey, you got Dart.
2: The Dart did what it did twice. It was a car that kind of was.
0: No, I did it once.
2: No, but even that. But the second one. Listen to what I'm saying. It wasn't popular.
0: No.
2: It wasn't a loved, beloved car.
0: Oh, you mean it fit the price point for the person who wanted it?
2: But now.
0: And then it broke later.
2: But now I see them being done as, like, even just the older one. You know, I mean, the modern one. The latest Dart version that is no longer with us, but is 5 to 10 years old.
1: That
2: I've seen a few
1: that
2: of those.
1: Exciting either.
2: I know, but I've seen those now become like.
1: Every Dart they threw was like a double six on the board.
2: It was just a miss.
0: It was the dart that made the Moped famous.
2: Yeah.
0: In the commercial with the Dodge Brothers.
2: Yeah, the Dodge Brothers.
0: Did you know about that?
1: No.
0: Do you remember the Dodge Brothers commercials in the Super Bowl? Yeah.
1: Yes.
0: It was for the dart. The fat bully kid on the bike was always going after the Dodge Brothers, and then they got older and they were in cars. But in the beginning,
1: they
0: were like doing the bike race, and the Dodge Brothers are like, "We'll go in and build something better." So they went inside and they built a motorized bicycle.
1: That was the moped. Yeah, that's what we had in our showroom. We have a moped in the showroom at Russ's.
0: Yeah, so that's where the connection is.
1: It's
0: all coming blurry.
1: I had filed that away as something I would never use again, but I shouldn't.
0: Remember that because somebody asked me yesterday, "Why is that there and what is it?"
1: I should remember we have a nationally syndicated radio show and podcast just to remember certain things
2: sometimes
1: and not give up on them quite so easy.
2: Right. That's going to do it for the Under the Hood Show. 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
24: I'm Stacy Lynn. A plane hit a person on the runway in Denver. The Frontier Airlines flight was taking off last night when the incident happened, as heard on liveatc.net.
25: We're stopping on the runway. We just hit somebody. We have an engine fire.
24: This man was on board.
26: I was right on the wing, so I looked to my right, and I just see, like, the right wing just on fire.
24: The pilot then aborted the takeoff.
26: The cabin starts to fill up with smoke, and that's when they started evacuating everybody.
24: The NTSB is investigating. The Dutch cruise ship at the center of the deadly Hanta virus outbreak will arrive in Spain's Canary Islands early tomorrow. CBS's Raimi Inocencio is there.
27: Spanish officials say that cruise ship will remain offshore and not dock directly on this island as passengers undergo health checks.
28: The U.S. has sent a plane with CDC staff to repatriate the Americans who will be placed in quarantine in Nebraska.
24: There are 17 Americans on board. Correspondent Meg Oliver with details on the Pentagon's just-released UFO report.
29: The documents include more than 20 video files showing unidentified objects captured by military sensors from Syria and Japan to North America. The most recent is from this year, showing two circular lights flying against a black backdrop in an undisclosed location.
24: It's been 1 year since Pope Leo became the leader of the world's Catholics. CBS's Nora O'Donnell tells us he marked the occasion touring Pompeii and has details of where he'll spend part of the summer.
30: About 15 miles southeast of Rome, nestled on the shore of an ancient volcanic lake, lies Castel Gandolfo.
31: Pope Leo is coming weekly.
32: I think he is going to end up being the pope that will visit this property the most in all its history. He told us that he wanted to come and make this the place where he recharges and prays and reads, goes on horseback, plays tennis, swims.
24: It's been the home for the summer of the Pope for 400 years. So what were the most popular baby names last year? CBS's Michael Toscano with the answer.
33: What's your name?
34: If you were born in 2025 and are a boy, it's most likely Liam. For girls, it's Olivia, both topping the list for 7 years in a row.
24: The baby names are drawn from Social Security card applications submitted at birth. It's been compiling the list of popular names since 1997. Procrastinators, here's your reminder. Mother's Day is tomorrow. According to the National Retail Federation, we're expected to spend a record amount on moms this year, totaling $38 billion. Much of that will be spent on brunch, flowers, and jewelry. jewelry. Something your mom may want that doesn't cost a thing to be left alone for the day. I mean, your time as well. This is CBS News.
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2: 866-594-4150. You can call that number 24 hours a day, actually, and leave us a message. We might call you back. We'll call you back.
3: Yeah, we'll call you.
2: If you leave us the right, there, you got to leave your name and
3: your
2: number.
3: Unless we don't like you.
2: Very clearly. Right.
4: How do we know if we don't like them and we haven't talked to them?
3: Well, they may call us, give us a big, long message, and then even call us back a second time because they ran out of the 3 minutes of recording space
2: and
3: still not leave a number.
4: Are we sensing a rub here?
3: Or your name.
2: It does happen.
3: Leave your number and your name.
2: So give me a call.
3: Poor producer Doug, he calls him up. Oh, this is the Under the Hood Show?
2: Who
3: is this?
4: you didn't leave us a message.
3: Oh, yeah. Oh, that's right.
2: Let's go right away to Dale in Pennsylvania. Dale, you're on the Under the Hood Show. What can we do for you?
5: I have a 2016 Kia Sedona minivan, and I had a question about the headlights that's in it. Because when I'm driving it, like at nighttime, there's like a shadow, like it's projecting out, and I don't really care for that. Because like when you're going up and down the hills in western Pennsylvania, it's kind of bothersome.
3: Oh yeah.
2: It's a ghost.
3: The headlights on this vehicle, does it have the, I don't want to say round headlights, but does it have the projector beam headlights where you got just a little small, like a 2-inch completely circular round headlight on each side of that one? Is that the style it has in this one?
5: Yes, it does.
3: Okay. Those are projector beams, they call it, and they cut off the top half of the bulb and they make it completely flat so you can get a brighter low beam that covers a wider area. But if they're adjusted properly, and these might just be out of adjustment, they'll work well. The other problem they have is that inside the reflector, inside the projector, will rust and break off and cause the beam to be really wonky. So you might need a new headlight. The first step is to have them adjusted and see what they look like. And they might not even have to adjust them. They may put it up against a wall like 20 feet out and say, yeah, you've got a broken headlight. One needs to be replaced, and then we can adjust them. But there is a dot on that headlight that is for adjustment, a little tab that sticks out. And what you do is you park your vehicle about 30 feet away from a wall. You measure from the ground up to the height of that dot, and then you go to the wall and put a piece of tape at that height, and then you just turn a little screw on the back of the headlight until the headlight, the beam, comes in contact with that. That gives you a perfectly level light. And then if it's not right at that point, you need another light.
2: A whole
3: assembly. And I've seen that on the Kias. I've seen it on a lot of other cars too, but the Kias for sure, they will rust off, they will fall off, and then the beam will be weird. They are the greatest headlights when they work, projector style. But, you know, they can fade out. Now we've got this new, I call them cube LEDs, which all the cars, everything's going to this because they're super cheap to mass produce.
2: Super cheap.
3: And they're super bright. You got them in your car, Chris.
2: Mm-hmm.
3: You got them in your truck, Shannon, little square cubes. If you look at an Acura, they got like eight of them on each side. It's really

0: weird, but they've got amazing lights. But those projector beams, that was the sliced bread for many years. I think you'd be fine if it, you know, you're going to either find out one, the headlight is just worn out inside, and then once you take it off, it'll even rattle, or two, they're just out of adjustment.
1: Okay. All right, I will try that. Try to see if I can get them adjusted.
2: There you go. Thanks very much for the call. Can you put in LEDs in the projector beams?
0: Yeah, you can put any bulb pretty much in a projector beam to get a better bulb out of, or better brightness, because the light is already DOT approved with the cutoff. What you can't do is put those stupid LEDs and things in factory bulbs, right. Incandescent style housings, because those are the ones that blind people going down the road, which, you know, they're illegal in all 50 states, and occasionally they'll pull people over for it, but not near enough. I run into the same people every day when it's dark, and I can't stand it because they've got these bright lights on. So
2: you're no narc.
0: What do you do?
2: You're no narc. You won't call.
0: Right? I won't call. I mean, they wouldn't do anything if I did, so I just given up.
2: I think he's a narc. I think
0: they don't want me to turn my bright lights on, because then they'd probably crash right into me. They wouldn't be able to see. So I'm like, well.
2: Dale, thanks very much for the call. Good luck. 866-594-4150. Let's talk to Jerry. You're on the end of the Hood Show. Jerry, what can we do for you?
3: I got a 75 Chevy pickup, and when I put it on any kind of an incline, the parking brake don't hold and just clicks, you know, and roll. But if you're on flat ground, it's all right. And I was wondering if you got to pull a transmission to fix a pin, or can you get through the pan?
0: The park pawl doesn't hold on the drum, right? Yeah, so you'll have to pull the transmission pan off, and you'll have to pull the valve body out to get into that, if I remember right. I'm almost positive you do. And then you can replace that park pawl in there. There's some transmissions you don't have to take the valve body out. You can get it. You have to pull that shaft out, but you can get, I just have to look at it. Boy, it's been so long. I can't remember. I think I've done one or two park pawls in that style transmission, but that comes from people, you know, people like, well, how does that park not hold on a vehicle? Well, a lot of people on older cars, they were weaker, but if you were on a steep hill, you had a trailer behind it or something, and you didn't use the regular parking brake, that's what they were for. They would just overcome that, and you would hear them ratchet, click, click, click, click. Or sometimes a new driver throw into park while it was still rolling. And it seemed like if you did that in reverse, it would break that thing. But in forward, it would just go click, click, click. But reverse held really well. So if I was parking on a hill, I'd want to park with the, you know, with the back end down. But, yeah, I think you can replace that parking pawl without digging into it super deep.
3: Okay, that's what I was wondering.
2: There you go. Jerry, thanks very much for the call. What you do is you go get yourself a 2x4, about 6 feet, cut it into four sections, and just chalk the tires every time. No? All right. Well, go ahead and fix it then with the transmission.
4: I got triangles, triangles behind it, and black, just a little plastic one off Amazon or out of the back of a car,
2: or
4: like the power company.
2: Yeah, heavy ones.
4: They're working along
2: the
4: street.
2: Big cable on it.
4: Yeah.
2: All right, let's take a quick break on the Under the Hood Show.
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12: Slight chance for storms today, otherwise cloudy skies expected. Highs level off around 79. Westerly winds 10 to 15 miles per hour. Mainly cloudy skies expected tonight, slight chance of rain showers. Lows level off around 45. Lots of sunshine tomorrow, daytime highs approaching 71. That's a look at your latest forecast from the Weatherology Weather Center. I'm Staff Meteorologist Jennifer Wojcicki. Currently, it's 53 degrees.
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2: 866-594-4150. That's the number to reach us here at the Under the Hood Show. Let's go to Chicago and talk to Al. You're on the Under the Hood Show. Al, what can we do for you?
14: Hey, good to talk to you again. I have a 2013 Chrysler Town & Country minivan. That's a flex fuel vehicle, but I've never ran a drop of E85 in it.
2: Okay. Now, and now
14: E85 is running almost half the price, half the price of regular. That's something I dare do at this point.
2: We get this call
6: 2013
2: like every 4 years now, or every.
0: Yeah, that was a flex fuel vehicle, and it worked pretty good.
6: That's what I was just thinking about. That system was a much more solid system.
0: He's got one. So,
2: Doug, producer Doug.
6: Yes.
0: Yeah.
6: Have you been running E85? Some, yeah.
0: At half price, your cost per mile will be less, but you're going to lose a lot of fuel miles per gallon by putting 85 in there, because it's just not it's just the way it's going to run because of the BTU coming out of that fuel.
6: You predict what percentage?
2: A lot. Yeah,
6: you saw me at some like he's going to get
0: this vehicle, I think he's going to lose 35%.
6: Okay.
0: 30 to 35.
6: I was going to say 25% just as a guess,
0: right,
6: but
0: so if it's half price, I think he's Yeah, you're going to save money by running E85 right now. Normally, you'd run E30 because that's going to be the lowest price, and it's also going to be more volatile, so it's a more BTU, so it's going to keep your mileage up. My car, when I run premium, 91 octane, or I run E30, I get exactly the same miles per gallon, no matter what.
2: Okay.
0: And when I put E30 in and I pay $2.30 for it, you know, when I was paying that versus $4.40 for premium, yeah, that's a better deal. So E30 is going to get you the most mileage at the lowest price, but E85 is going to save you a lot right now because it's just a lot cheaper right now. But it won't last. I don't think, my personal opinion is, I don't think it'll last forever, because the last time we had a very high fuel spike, like in 08, when prices were incredibly high, stations set that price a lot, because that product, E85, is not coming from like Texaco or Chevron. It's not coming from their big dealer. It's more of a local product. They could tell you exactly how that works if you talk to the right people, but we did. And they just said, well, why should it be half price? It should be a little more than that. If fuel is selling for $5 a gallon and we're selling at E85 for $2.25, it's still a bargain if we sell it for $3.50, right? So I looked and I was like, no, with that much content of alcohol, it should not. It was just crazy. So watch it. But yeah, your question, you just put it in there. On that Caravan, wait until you get down under a quarter tank, fill it all the way up. With any flex fuel car or truck, you want to run that tank very low and then completely fill it with whatever product you intend to use. Now, if you want to add more of the same product, go ahead. More E85, more premium, more whatever it is. But do not switch. Do not have a half a tank of E85 and put a half a tank of regular fuel in there, or the other way around.
2: Because it can't adjust.
0: Because the sensors are not made to read like that. They want a full tank.
2: Is there anything that's going to be different for him that he should know is okay or normal?
0: Yeah, don't be going with really long oil changes.
2: Okay.
0: If you're somebody that changes it at 5,000 or 6,000, forget about that. You should be doing it earlier anyways. But 3 months, 3,000 is very important on this with a good quality oil, because you will get some of the unburned fuel in the oil system.
2: But I mean, like if he puts E85, if he puts a full tank of E85 in it today, is there anything over the next 2 weeks that's going to be weird for him?
0: The gas, the fuel gauge is going to be dropping a lot faster than what he's used to.
2: Does that help you out there, Al?
14: Well, with 186,000 miles, do I have to worry about injectors or anything?
0: Well, when you're running that much alcohol in there, you are running a massive fuel injector cleaner through there. It will clean everything out. So it's possible, if it's never running there, that you could have some things going on, but also it might just clean it out real well and it might be fine.
6: Well, and remember when they say E85 at a common pump, that means it's between 50, whatever.
0: No, between 30. Somewhere between 40 and 55.
6: Yeah.
0: Unless you're in Wichita, and then where they got 85%.
6: That's changed from our last knowledge infusion, that was what we knew.
0: Yeah. And it's still that way. It varies. So it will tell you right in the pump a lot of time will contain between blah, blah, blah. You've got to go to a specific station that you want. And when I said Wichita, there are a few stations there that specifically have 85% because the racers there know they can purchase it there. And they know what they're getting to put in their car as far as octane-wise. And
6: then they tune the car accordingly that case.
0: It wouldn't run on 40%, so they don't want to, you know, no crapshoot. They want to know for sure. But, yeah, with yours, I think, you know, you can run it. But if you've got it available in your area, I would try E30 and see if that gets you the price you want with the fuel mileage you want.
2: Does that help you out there?
14: Okay.
2: All right. Thanks very much for the call. 866-594-4150. When do we start talking about French fry oil? And when do we? That's going to come up soon, isn't it? Came up in 08.
0: It did, and I
6: think Spirit Airlines is looking into it.
0: I love that stuff for vehicles.
6: They fly over. There they go again.
0: It's good for It's great in a diesel engine in a warmer climate, but boy, it just, it looks like a can of Crisco, like what you used to fry the bacon and grandma left the can under the,
2: The bacon can.
0: Yeah. So that, it does that in your vehicle when it gets cold out. So you've got to have additives and stuff in there to.
2: Is that two people? Okay. Call Roy and Terry from Oregon are on the line. What can we do for you guys?
15: Yeah. Well, I have a 1998 Ford Explorer SLT with a 5.0 in it. At first, it stopped, like, the fuel pump. There was no fuel coming to the up front. So, anyway, dropped the tank, replaced the fuel pump. Still nothing. Got fuel. Wouldn't start. So, everything was working. And I replaced the PVC, I replaced the neutral safety switch, and now I am not getting nothing. There's not turning over at all. The neutral safety switch is lined up like it's supposed to be, and I haven't the foggiest of what is going on.
0: Why did you put the neutral safety switch on? Did it stop turning over?
15: Yes, it
0: okay.
15: did.
0: So the switch that was on it might have still been good, and the new one you put on it, it's probably good, so it's probably something else. On your dash, correct. When you turn that key to the start position, does it have a flashing picture of a lock on there?
15: Well, yeah, it does. Not a lock. It's like the anti-theft or whatever it is, security. But it does flash and flashes all the time.
0: Okay. Whenever the key's in the run position, it just sits there and it's just blink, blink, blink, blink.
15: Well, no, even it'll flash on and off even when it's turned off and the key's off and it's locked up. I bought I bought it 5 years ago.
0: Right.
15: And done the same thing. Just go on.
0: Blink.
15: Just go on.
0: It should blink every few seconds when the key's off for theft, but when the key is on, like in the run position. Does it blink fast?
15: Correct. No, it doesn't blink fast. It blinks the same thing.
0: Something's wrong with that anti-theft system then, if it's doing that, because it should, when you turn the key to the run position after about 5 seconds, that light will go out completely, and whether the car's running or not, it'll just be out. But if it just has that steady blink to it, like it did when the key's off, something is wrong and it's not activating that system. The module's sending power to it to blink, but it's not running. So the next step on this is going to be to have a shop plug a scanner into it that can read it and see what the codes are in the anti-theft module and see what needs to be addressed. Might need to be programmed, might need a different key. It might need the theft module in there replaced. Something in there sounds like it's keeping it from
15: that's exactly what it is. You know, I was told that it might by possible be the inertia switch.
0: No, not if it's not cranking.
15: So exactly. So I popped it and reset it, and it still didn't do anything.
0: Yeah, the
6: that
0: cranking,
6: shuts off fuel only, that inertia switch.
0: Right, the cranking, that starter relay is controlled by the anti-theft module tells the engine computer that it's been allowed to start, go ahead and engage that relay if it's in park or neutral.
2: And just to be clear, you guys didn't steal this car 5 years ago. You bought it, right? I mean,
15: No. Okay. No, it's mine.
2: Okay. Just checking.
6: Well, I mean, it's like Roy and Terry, like Bonnie and Clyde, or right. You know, what we had going on there.
2: Yeah.
6: First party line call we've had that I know of for a while. Ever, maybe.
2: Thanks very much for the call. Good luck. We're going to take a quick break on the Under the Hood Show.
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0: Like Marsha Cross. Congratulations from our friends over at Berkeley One Classics. They're celebrating over 50 years of collector car coverage. We've had a lot of Berkeley One Classics on the show today.
7: Mm-hmm. Yeah, we have.
0: Even some of the engines, too. Mm-hmm. You know, that's something they do that maybe not everybody knows about is if you have a car, let's say you bought one to restore.
7: Mm-hmm.
0: And the car is worth, you're like, well, you know, restored, it's worth $100,000, let's say. But you don't have it restored. You bought it, you've taken it apart, you're in the middle of restoration. So you've got this car apart in your garage, everything's sitting there. What do you think that car is worth? And should you have insurance on it? People are thinking, no, I don't need insurance.
7: It's not working, it's not.
0: Until
7: yeah,
0: there's a fire or something. And you lose it. So there's two different kinds of insurance you can have. You can cover the car, you're driving it on the street every day, or you can cover a car that you're working on. They'll cover the car.
7: And the agreed
0: cover
7: value.
0: The parts.
7: If you replace the engine and a new engine or a different engine sitting over there, you can have that in there.
0: Yep.
6: Obviously, you got to work with their underwriters to figure all that out.
0: Exactly. They do a lot of things that you just don't hear of from a lot of companies, and that's good for me. Like for me, I've got a car sitting in my garage that is a car that's important to me. It's not roadworthy, but it's insured. Now, it's not insured for as much as if it was on the road, but it's still insured. Now, if the build, I'm not so worried about somebody stealing it as much as what if the building burns down or there's a tornado or something and there's a some kind of event. If I lose that building and lose that car, I'm okay with what I'll get paid. I'll still be a little sad that I've lost a car, but I mean it would have to be pretty bad.
6: That's why it's always good to make those negotiations when there's not emotions involved as much.
0: Yeah. Mm-hmm. And I've got the Model T insured too. If I have a fire in the building or a tornado takes that building down or something, you just got to know, are you okay? But they'll do that. They'll work with you with that.
6: But each year they're going to ask you, what's the progress? Because I did that with that 81 Trans Am, and we never got much done with it. So every year you had to kind of say, all right, where are you at? What have you done? And then make a plan.
7: Did you ever?
6: Sold it.
7: Okay, there you go.
6: Never did get it finished. Sold it as a project.
7: 866-5
0: You should buy another one. I got you a phone number the other day.
6: I know.
7: I felt that one.
6: No, I'm
7: yeah.
6: okay. I'm totally fine.
0: Did you call the guy? I got you a phone number the other day.
6: I got it written down.
0: You
6: on my
0: should, because it sounded like it was pretty good. I think that was an Arizona car.
7: 866-594-4150. Let's talk to Scott. You're on the End of the Hood Show. Scott, what can we do for you?
17: I got a 93 Chevy Silverado. Driving to work the other day, and it kicked into overdrive and kind of kicked back out again a few times. So I kicked back down to drive and stopped at the next parts store, got a couple quarts, added to it. It was low. But I never got my overdrive back, and I'm losing like a quart every 2 days, but yet I don't have anything dripping. I have no spots under the truck or anything.
0: Oh. Okay. What engine you got in this thing?
17: The 5.7.
0: Okay.
17: I'm guessing the 4.06.
0: Well, has it been, nothing's been modified in it?
17: Nothing's been modified. It's all stock. About 200,000 miles. The transmission has been rebuilt by about 50,000 miles ago. But
0: well,
17: and I top it off, but I've lost my overdrive. Just doesn't come back.
0: If you're losing fluid, and your fluid, you know, there's nothing on the ground.
2: What fluid, by the way?
0: Transmission fluid.
2: Okay,
0: yeah.
2: That's what
0: so
2: I
0: if you're losing transmission
2: sure.
0: fluid and it's not on the ground, there's only one place it can go. Is this four-wheel drive?
17: Cooler. Yep.
0: Okay. There's only one place this can go if this is an all-stock 93. You're losing it from the transmission into the transfer case. It will come out the rear tail shaft housing, and the pressure from that transmission is greater than the no pressure with no pump in the transfer case, and it'll be filling it up. So if you've been putting, and you can only put so much in, because then it's full. But if you take the top fill plug where you check that transfer case out and it comes blasting out of there, that's where the fluid is going. If you take it out and you have a pan under it and you get like 2 quarts out of there before it's back to normal level, that's where it's been going. The only other possibility is if somebody has replaced this transmission that's in it with something older that has a vacuum modulator on it, then it could be sucking it out through there into the vacuum line of the engine. But this truck didn't have a vacuum
6: modulator.
0: Yeah,
6: 93 should have been the first year of the electronically shifted trains.
0: Not stock. That's why I was asking, has it been changed? Because it could have been.
17: I believe everything.
0: Okay, all stock.
17: I believe it's all stock.
0: Got to be going into the transfer case. Now, being that low could have caused it an issue with the overdrive to burn up. The overdrive has the most force on it. When you're trying to push it and you're overdriving that gear, as a lot of it's like trying to pedal a 10-speed bike uphill.
6: A lot of heat on that load.
0: It really causes a lot of load at lower RPM, so it could have burned that out. But whatever you do, even if you just want to keep this thing going, you'll definitely want to replace the seals on the back of the transmission in the front of the transfer case and get the right amount of fluid in it so you don't have the issue. But if you're pulling the case anyways, you might think about pulling the transmission out and get it fixed.
17: If overdrive's gone, I pretty much have to pull the transmission.
0: Definitely. Yeah, you definitely. If that's the only gear that's gone and it came when it ran low, I don't think anything's going to fix it. Because if you lost one solenoid, you're going to lose more than one gear. Because they do more than one gear. They just on and off in different combinations. So I don't think that. Now, you could have a valve hanging up in the transmission in the valve body, which they could work on a hoist. You know, their first step, they pull the pan off and see what's in the pan.
6: Inspect what comes out.
0: Yep, and if it looks really bad, it's going to come out.
2: How long can he ignore this?
17: Yeah, I was going to.
0: Well, if you fix the transfer case issue, because that'll cause a huge problem. But if you fix the leak on the back, you could drive it with just the first three gears all over the place forever.
6: But logically,
17: it's just down driver anyways.
0: Yeah,
6: logically, you should probably check the fluid and pull the pan of the tranny at the same time so you kind of know what you're dealing with. Yeah. If you decide that the fluid looks really burnt and there's some sediment, there's some material, clutch material
2: chunks
6: down there.
2: Chunks of wood.
6: That'd be not there, but the same type of thought. Bad things you don't want to see in there. Then you'd know that, okay, this thing's going to have to come out altogether, and I can just fix everything at once if you're going to fix it.
2: Yeah. Does that help you out there, Scott?
17: Yeah, it's a nice process. Yeah, I think it does.
2: Thanks very much for the call. Some chunks of wood, a bone. Just
6: that'd be noteworthy.
2: 866-594-4150. Let's go to Washington, D.C. and talk to Nigel. You're on the End of the Hood Show. Nigel, what can we do for you?
18: Well, firstly, I love your show. I'm not a mechanic. I'm not even very handy with automobiles, but I learned so much from you guys, and I've been listening for about 3 years.
2: Thanks.
6: Awesome.
0: Thank you.
18: Now, wife has a 2013 F-150. Low mileage, about 54,000. Uses it only to cart her horse around, mostly. And we got it back from the service, a routine regular service, replaced brakes, et cetera. And I started it up after it had been sitting for a few days. The starter engine cranked, but it didn't fire. The main engine did not fire. So had it towed. They did some things, and the truck came back. sat for a few more days, and then I started it up again. It was working fine after it came back from the mechanic, and they're reputable people. But then it wouldn't, it would crank but not fire again, and then suddenly it did fire, and for a brief while, I didn't really have good control over the revs. The revs would go up when I was pumping the gas pedal, but wouldn't come down quickly. I thought, well, this doesn't sound good, so I had it towed to them again. And of course, it wouldn't replicate. That was a problem. And they actually took it for a test drive. They had it for several days, and they said, you know, as far as we can tell, it's working fine. The only thing we can think is possibly wrong is that in the fuel pump, if it sits unused for a few days, fuel drains back into the gas tank, and that generates the inability to fire when you crank. So what their workaround is, if it's been sitting for a while, get in, turn the ignition on, but don't all turn it all the way to full ignition, just until the electricity comes on. Count to 10, turn it off, repeat two more times, counting to 10 each time, and then it should fire, because the act of turning on the ignition will repressurize the fuel line to the fuel, from the fuel pump to, I guess, the engine. Does that make sense to you? Have you heard of this in an F-150 before?
0: I've heard of that in a lot of vehicles before, and it's an indication that the fuel pump is failing. So if you're cycling that key and it builds pressure back up and starts every time, then that's what's going on, is you've got a fuel pump issue. If it was an injector issue, when you would cycle that key, you'd get the pressure up, but once it started, you'd get a really rough running and black smoke out the exhaust because it's dumping fuel out there. I've got a feeling it's probably just a failed fuel pump.
2: Do you do this method for a while, or do you?
0: It's up to you.
6: Have you done this method, and has it made a difference? This was going to be my question.
2: Yeah.
18: Yes, we have used this method. Well, it hasn't been sitting unused for multiple days, but just out of abundance of caution, it's the method that I use when I get in now, and it's working fine. And the reason I was a little hesitant to replace the fuel pump was that they want a little over $1,800 to do it.
0: No, that's too much. If this was in our shop, it would be well under $1,000, and we're comparable to a lot of other shops in the country that I know. I mean, if you're in DC, that sounds reasonable, because I know people there that, and they're that high. But you might look around a little bit, being that you can drive this truck well now.
2: Yeah, some
0: you might
2: freedom, yeah.
0: Tell your wife, let's put the horse in the back. Let's go where we're going. Maybe the Kentucky Derby, win some money. But get out of town, get a price first from somebody to put a fuel pump in somewhere else. I'll bet you'll find it out of D.C., 60, 70 miles. I bet you'll find it
6: half
0: under
6: that
0: a grand.
6: Price.
0: Yep.
2: And this is pretty straightforward. If that's doing it, it's not much question.
0: Yeah, it sounds
6: like the problem with the Fords is sometimes a lot of people lift the box off to do a fuel pump. You can't always get the box off a Ford. The bolts are a pain in the butt.
2: Nigel, thanks very much for the call. Good luck. All right, we're going to take a quick break. You are listening to the Under the Hood Show.
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1: 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How about an impressive look at a Nebraska thunderstorm? 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
12: Slight chance for storms today, otherwise cloudy skies expected. Highs level off around 79. Westerly winds 10 to 15 miles per hour. Mainly cloudy skies expected tonight. Slight chance of rain showers. Lows level off around 45. Lots of sunshine tomorrow. Daytime highs approaching 71. That's a look at your latest forecast from the Weatherology Weather Center. I'm Staff Meteorologist Jennifer Wojcicki. Currently, it's 53 degrees.
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13: Die-hard car geeks, we love you. 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
2: 866-594-4150. That's the number to reach us here at the End of the Hood Show. Let's go to New York and talk to Mark. You're on the End of the Hood Show, Mark. What can we do for you?
25: Hi, I have a 2015 Chevrolet Sonic LT. And for the last number of months, actually goes back to like into the fall, it started around October to jerk. Kind of violently at times while driving, and the doorknobs would simultaneously go up and down repeatedly for a period of time, and there's no set pattern since it started. This is a sporadic issue that may happen like a couple trips in a row, then it may not happen for a couple of weeks, 2 or 3 weeks. It's a very sporadic issue. And I also noticed when it goes through one of these spells, I'll call it, it also loses some power. Like I can tramp the pedal down to the baseboard and it'll go maximum of like 45 mile an hour. And in addition to that, and I didn't know if this ties into it or not, this could be a separate issue, but within the last month, when I turn the ignition on, when I'm first getting ready to leave home, sometimes it always idles kind of choppy when I first turn it on. It's like a choppy idle for like 5 seconds. But lately in the last month, it'll also occasionally want to just shut off and I'll just start it back up and then it works fine every time. That may be a separate issue. And also during the course of all this, I lost the ability to drop two of my power windows. My one power window hasn't worked for like a couple of years, but these other two stopped working at the same exact time. And I didn't know if that ties in with this issue or not. I read things online that see conflicting information and all these possible scenarios of what it may be. But I found you guys online and thought I'd give you a call to see what your thoughts were on it.
6: Did any of those AI scenarios or things that you found in research say just to pick it up and shake it? It's a Sonic. It's not that big. kind of...
2: I was wondering how low the power has to be to notice a drop in power, but that's unfair.
6: No more Sonic jokes,
2: right?
6: You know, they're really good transportation when they're working right. My niece, I believe it's a Sonic that Scott's daughter has had for a long time, and she's like 6'4" or 6'5".
0: Yeah,
6: and she has had this Sonic, which is just. She's a lot of arms, a lot of legs getting out of that car when it comes out.
0: Well, yeah, the AI says, and some people have found good luck calling the Under the Hood show.
2: If only.
6: AI, we are an expert. If we just have to position ourselves as experts, we have the authority in this subject on Sonics.
0: So what you're describing, I've had that happen on other vehicles, GM vehicles, and... I can't remember exactly what we found on this one that did what you're saying, loss of power plus the door lock thing. You could have a power issue causing this in several things, ignition switch, something causing this, but you could also have a failure in a module bringing the CAN bus down. So the communication network is getting interrupted. That would jive with, okay, I've lost my power windows. That's down. Something is already wrong, probably with that module or the power to it. So I would start, if I had this in our shop and I was trying to diagnose it, I would start with trying to fix the power windows. I would look at it. I would look at that body control module because you've had door locks, you've had windows, some weird stuff going on. Figure out what that is. And I'll bet in figuring that out, you're going to take care of the other problem by either finding one common power issue that's causing all your issues, or you're finding that that module has failed and it's causing a data interruption on that line, causing it to do this. I think the one we had was a Suburban that did that, and I believe it was the body control module. It had just failed and was causing causing interruption in the computers. And what I found was that every module in the car said lost communication with BCM, with body control module. But the body control module didn't have any codes for losing communication with anything else, which told me that when this was happening, it was dead and everything else was trying to talk to it. So a lot of times a shop, if they're really good with reading data and not just codes, can see what's going on with it.
6: And I can't remember in your description, did you say whether the check engine lights were coming on or off or not?
25: Well, see, that's a thing there too. That check engine light's been on for like... It's been on there for years, and that had to do, I think they told me that had to do with a solenoid or something.
0: Solenoid and transmission.
6: Or maybe a purge solenoid and evaporation.
0: Evap solenoid.
25: Yeah, exactly. And so that isn't something that's operational, hasn't been for a long before.
6: Then it masks, you know, other check engine lights that come up, so you don't know what's new and what's old. So that does create a bit of a challenge. But this has got to be a power or BCM issue. It's there's somewhere that I would have them trace the main, get a wiring schematic out if they don't know, and trace the main powers, the main grounds that go to each one of these circuits and check them all. There's just too many things going on with this car that it's not, there's no way all those modules went bad at once.
0: Right.
2: Do you tell them, but do you go in and say, hey,
6: you gotta
2: get
6: find,
2: a diagram
6: you got to find the right person.
2: Okay.
6: Says, hey, do you specialize in schematics?
2: I just imagine someone
6: do you enjoy
2: in?
6: Looking at schematics.
2: Someone comes into Russ and goes, hey, get the diagram out and trace the...
0: I've had a few of them lately.
2: I believe that.
0: They were some deep digging, and I was just like, I haven't found them, but they can be, you know, it's nerve-wracking. You just start at one end and you go to the other till you find it, but it's just...
6: Till you have your aha moment.
2: Mark, thanks very much for the call. Good luck. 866-594-4150. Let's talk to Ryan. You're on the End of the Hood Show. Ryan, what can we do for you?
3: So we're kind of looking at buying a 2007 Ram 2500. And he says the band on the transmission second slips a little bit. Is that something that's easily replaced, or does he said it catches sometimes and sometimes it doesn't? So can we replace just the band, or does that need a whole transmission replaced?
0: Is this a diesel?
3: Yep.
0: Yeah, I think you can do some work on that. If I remember right, we don't repair those, but I believe that's that one you can.
6: Yeah, you get newer, you're just talking about a lot of money.
0: Or the gas. No, but I think, that one, I think you can work on that band. But even if you had, if you had a problem with any of the parts in the transmission, they could take the transmission apart, look at the parts that are worn, replace what needs to be replaced and put it together, or get an overhaul kit to do it. As long as the valves are still good, the rest of the pump and all that is still good, it's going to be less than if you burn the whole thing up. Like if you're towing and you burn one up completely, that takes a lot more to rebuild than when you still have good hard parts and things like that.
6: The question I would have, though, in all seriousness, if you're looking at this vehicle, and do you know the person or not know the person that has it for sale?
3: I don't know him. I just seen it on the internet and that he got it for sale.
6: I would be asking myself this question. If it was that easy to fix, why haven't they?
3: Mm-hmm. Right. Yeah. That's true.
0: Yeah, that happens a lot.
6: I would be asking myself that question, because that truck, as a serviceable truck, is in high demand. Work trucks with Cummins diesels are in high demand. If they work good, and we were just talking about this with one we got in our shop, if it doesn't look horrible.
0: Yeah, we got a pretty good, I mean, it's got a slight knock because it had an injector failure. Caused some kind of damage in there, but it starts and runs and drives. Those are worth good money.
6: So I was just poking around at the market on them, and a good working truck has got a pretty strong value yet, because the new ones are so expensive. If somebody wants one for a construction company that it's the fifth truck, or for a ranch to put a specialty spool on the back for pulling a wagon, or you know, whatever it might happen to be, that's high demand. So I don't know why, like I said, either that or they've replaced the truck with a new one and they knew it had this problem. They just don't want to touch anymore. That comes up. That happens. But I'd be asking that question.
3: Because I did ask him why it was done. He said he wants to just update it and get a new pickup. So.
0: Well, maybe it's not that bad. Maybe he's like, occasionally it slips. You could get this done. I'm not going to do it because I'm just not going to spend any money on it.
6: I would call a transmission shop too that works on those units and doesn't mind tearing one apart, because a lot of transmission shops per se in the last 10 years have became more inclined to install a remanufactured unit because they don't have the technical expertise in the shop anymore to open it up and go through it, because it's just they don't. Not all. There's some that still have some wonderful people that can tear this stuff apart, but it's something you definitely got to look into and see what their availability is. And then just ask them, okay, on this unit, what can you do? If we open this thing up, what can you do that? That's the kind of place you want to talk to.
2: Ryan, thanks very much for the call. Good luck. That'll do it for another hour of the Under the Hood Show. 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
6: With Russ Evans, this is Shannon Nordstrom thanking you for tuning into the Nordstrom's Under the Hood Show. Have a great day, and remember, PTLA.
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0: 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Just say, Alexa, open KHAS Radio. 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
6: Slight chance for storms today. Otherwise, cloudy skies expected. Highs level off around 79. Westerly winds 10 to 15 miles per hour. Mainly cloudy skies expected. Tonight, slight chance of rain showers. Lows level off around 45. Lots of sunshine. Tomorrow, daytime highs approaching 71. That's a look at your latest forecast from the Weatherology Weather Center. I'm Staff Meteorologist Jennifer Wojcicki. Currently, it's 59 degrees.
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6: Slight chance for storms today. Otherwise, cloudy skies expected. Highs level off around 79. Westerly winds 10 to 15 miles per hour. Mainly cloudy skies expected tonight. Slight chance of rain showers. Lows level off around 45. Lots of sunshine tomorrow. Daytime highs approaching 71. That's a look at your latest forecast from the Weatherology Weather Center. I'm Staff Meteorologist Jennifer Wojcicki. Currently, it's 59 degrees.
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1: Slight chance for storms today. Otherwise, cloudy skies expected. Highs level off around 79. Westerly winds 10 to 15 miles per hour. Mainly cloudy skies expected. Tonight, slight chance of rain showers. Lows level off around 45. Lots of sunshine. Tomorrow, daytime highs approaching 71. That's a look at your latest forecast from the Weatherology Weather Center. I'm Staff Meteorologist Jennifer Wojcicki. Currently, 64.
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1: Slight chance for storms today. Otherwise, cloudy skies expected. Highs level off around 79. Westerly winds 10 to 15 miles per hour. Mainly cloudy skies expected. Tonight, slight chance of rain showers. Lows level off around 45. Lots of sunshine. Tomorrow, daytime highs approaching 71. That's a look at your latest forecast from the Weatherology Weather Center. I'm Staff Meteorologist Jennifer Wojcicki. Currently, 64.
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4: Slight chance of rain showers today. Otherwise, cloudy skies expected. Daytime highs approaching 79. Westerly winds 10 to 15 miles per hour. Mainly cloudy skies expected. Tonight, slight chance of rain showers. Lows level off around 45. Daytime highs approaching 71. Tomorrow, mainly sunny skies. That's a look at your latest forecast from the Weatherology Weather Center. I'm Staff Meteorologist Jennifer Wojcicki. 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
7: From cut bait for catfish at Branched Oak to trolling for walleyes at McConaughey, if it happens outdoors, folks, we talk about it right here on Outdoor Nebraska. Hello, everybody. I'm Hershey with your Nebraska Game and Parks, and I get the honor to serve as your guide on our adventures into Nebraska's great outdoors. This week, well, I still got a bit of fishing on the brain, and I hope you do, too, as we look into some awesome community events that are going to be unfolding this spring and summer. And we get to explore death on the plains as a certain Nebraska fort continues celebrating its 150 years of being around here in the great state. Now, this is kind of the neat thing about Nebraska. Not only are we full of historical places and people and events, but we get to relive it from time to time. And a lot of it's captured at one of your state historical parks here in Nebraska. Fort Hartsuff and its major happenings is something we're going to look into on the back half of the show. We start now with a visit to our good friend Larry Pape to hear about some of the fishing events, and he's got a lot that him and his army of volunteers have got planned for us this spring. How are you doing today, Larry?
8: Doing wonderful. Bring us here and just enjoying it so much.
7: I know you've been plotting and planning all winter long and probably into last fall to get ready for some big fishing events, including one that's taking place, one of the bigger ones this year in central Nebraska called Go Fishing Fest. So give us a little background on your community fishing events as a whole, and then we'll dive into the big fishing fest.
8: They encompass a whole lot of things. Across the state, we have family fishing nights, and you know, anybody can tap into those and find out about them by looking on the Outdoor Nebraska calendar. But the Go Fishing Fest is kind of a special feature. It's on Saturday, May 16th, which happens to coincide with Free Fishing and Park Entry Day, so it's not going to cost anybody to come and join us. And Go Fishing Fest is going to be at Kearney State Park in central Nebraska, right there near Kearney. And we're going to feature all things fishing for any level who wants to come out and learn about fishing.
7: Oh, and I know you've got quite a crew of volunteers out there that know what's biting and how to get them to grab a hold of that hook. Is this something I got to get up super early for, or is it something I can sleep in and still catch Go Fishing Fest?
8: We'll be there early to set up, but you all don't have to show up until about 10 o'clock.
7: 10 o'clock, okay.
8: 10 to 2 that day is when we're going to be functioning it.
7: What's the idea behind something like this?
8: Well, you know, fishing isn't that hard, and that's what we're there for, is to point it out to you. It's not that expensive, and it's not that hard to get started, and that's why we're there, is to help families and people who are interested in it or experienced it and just want a little more information. And my volunteers are going to be there teaching about basic fishing, fly fishing, bow fishing, and kayak fishing. So even if you've got a little information or want some, you know, we've got it for you. We've got volunteers that'll be patient enough if you're a beginner or if you're an advanced person and want a little more information.
7: You say you're doing kayak fishing also?
8: Yeah, we've got a trailer we built last year, and we're featuring how to, you know, engage people in kayak fishing and then give, you know, people who have fished already and want to be able to walk on water but can't quite do it. So we'll help them figure out how to strap a kayak to themselves and actually fish. So this is about using that as a fishing, you know, method, since most of us can't walk on water anyway.
7: Well, nobody that I know of, at least not locally. But that's pretty cool, and that's kind of the neat thing that Larry and his crew of volunteers folks have kind of devised. They've extended some of these community fishing events, including the Go Fishing Fest, to add a little bit more for everybody and what their interests might be. And one of the new ads I saw that I want to know more about, Larry, is this chat with a biologist. What's that all about?
8: Oh, that's totally exciting. So, you know, we have those public meetings, which are online meetings, but we went one step further. We want to actually face-to-face time with the biologist. So in conjunction with our family fishing nights or community fishing nights across the state in every district, we're going to have a chat with the biologist. So we'll have the family fishing night set up, but we're also going to, in cooperation or at the same time, we're going to have the local biologist come out. So if you have questions about the local resources, what's hot, what's not, or just want to pick their brain on some details, one of the local biologists from the districts in those areas will be there to answer your questions.
7: I think there's going to be some good questions that pop up out of this, Larry.
8: You know, every one of those biologists across the state, and you know you've worked here, everybody here is engaged in trying to help people get started and get information. That's what we are, is building things and sharing information. And every one of those biologists is really excited about this endeavor and getting out there to meet people and answer those questions. So it's going to be a good deal.
7: It is. That's kind of a neat thing, and folks do take advantage of that opportunity. And if you've got a question, they've got an answer. They got some insight that they can give you, along with not only catching fish, but sometimes how decisions are made and what management goals each body of water within that area is being managed for, and impacts of drought can be a question as well. Where can we find out more about all the community fishing events that you've got planned for us this spring and summer?
8: The easiest method is to go to our website, outdoornebraska.gov, and select the calendar. And if you want to sort through all the other items, you can select a category called fishing, pretty obvious, and all of the events we've talked about are listed there.
7: Well, Larry, thanks for all you're doing and the hard work you and your crew are putting into this so we can go catch fish and learn more about our fisheries.
8: Loving it. Get out and go fishing, Aaron. It's time.
7: Will do. All right, folks, Battle of the Blowout and Honors for a Fallen Soldier when Outdoor Nebraska continues.

0: Welcome back, everyone, to Outdoor Nebraska. I'm Hershey. It started as an infantry outpost in 1874, then became known as the prettiest post on the plains. Fort Hartsoff continues its 150-year celebration with a death. Well, to hear more, we go to the expert, Michaela Clemens, who happens to be the park superintendent there at Fort Hartsoff State Historical Park. How are you doing today, Michaela?
1: I'm doing great. Thanks for having me on.
0: Well, it's always fun because you've got some interesting happenings out there at the fort from time to time. And this one, Death on the Plains, is definitely an attention-grabbing title. From what I recall, Fort Hartsoff was kind of a fun place to be stationed when you were one of the soldiers out there.
1: It really was. It was probably a pretty good assignment for these soldiers. We're talking about the 1870s, so late 1800s, during what we call the Plains Indian Wars. And as soon as they built the fort, they really realized a lot of the conflict was further north and west. So the fort became more of an economic and social center and really didn't see a lot of the action that, say, other forts like Fort Laramie would have experienced.
0: Sometimes I call this kind of one of our hidden gems because this is one of the most intact forts that we still have in Nebraska. Give our listeners, in case they don't know where this fort is, where we can find it.
1: It is. So I love to get visitors to discover us. We are out in the north central part of Nebraska. We're at a town near Elyria, which is up Highway 11 between Ord and Burwell. And the fort was built along the North Loop River. So it's really at the edge of the Sandhills.
0: And it's definitely a pretty spot to be. I can see the excitement. But it did have a little excitement here and there, not just for being stationed there, but they were involved in a couple of things that we know about. And I assume that's where the Death on the Plains comes about.
1: Absolutely. We are in the midst of our 150th anniversary, which means the fort was active 7 years. And so for each one of those 7 years, we're looking back to something that happened 150 years ago. And 1876 was really what we consider the Great Sioux War, where there was a lot of conflict out here on the plains. This would have been the same year as Little Bighorn. And this was the only time that the fort soldiers were involved in a battle or a skirmish. And this is what became known as the Battle of the Blowout.
0: And so that took place 150 years ago. And I got to assume, because it was one of the major involvements in the Great Sioux War, that some pretty good information probably still exists on what happened and unfolded during that time and that engagement.
1: So there is a bit of research, and certainly there was some documentation here at the fort that we're using to help sort of bring this back into life. This was probably what I would consider more of a skirmish. It was really only a dozen soldiers versus a small group of Lakota warriors, and it took place up in the Sandhills just north of the fort. It was deadly in the sense that there was a soldier that was lost in that battle, and we believe one of the Lakota warriors was either seriously or mortally wounded also in that battle.
0: And so we're kind of looking into that there at the fort as part of this celebration. When is that taking place then? Because I know you've got some weekend activities that are going to focus in on this bit of history.
1: We do. So we're holding this event on Saturday, May 16th and Sunday, May 17th. Now, we're not recreating the battle itself. Again, that didn't happen at the fort. But on Saturday, our reenactors, our military and civilian reenactors, are going to demonstrate what might have occurred at the fort, meaning there was a call for help, there was a ride out to this skirmish, and at some point they would have come back from this engagement returning with a fallen soldier. So Saturday's activities are going to be flanked with this reenactment, and then we have a series of presentations taking place over the day. And Sunday, we're going to actually recreate a funeral procession for Sergeant William Dougherty, who is that fallen soldier. And so that'll be a morning activity where we look more at the funeral customs and a eulogy for that soldier.
0: Oh, my goodness. Talking about getting immersed in some historical happenings. That's pretty interesting. So you've got activities going on both Saturday the 16th and Sunday, May the 17th, that are involved with this.
1: Yes, so we're going to stretch this out for the weekend. So the Saturday activities will start at 10:30 and kind of wrap up about 4 or so. The Sunday activities are going to kick off about 11, and that'll just be more of a half day. But our buildings and our park are open 10 to 4:30 every day. On Saturday, I've got a beautiful picnic area. We're going to have a food truck. We're going to have presenters all day, so people can really make a day of it if they want to come out.
0: And folks, if you haven't been a part of the history there and the reenactments at Fort Hartsuff or any of the other state historical parks, you're going to want to check that out. But if you haven't been to the hidden gem that is Fort Hartsuff, definitely get out there and visit Michaela. Well, thank you so much, Michaela, for giving us the inside scoop on this. I look forward to it. Maybe I'll have to sneak out there myself.
1: You'd be so welcome. We just enjoy having visitors come out, and especially for these events that we throw on.
0: Oh, and they're a lot of fun. All right, folks, it's always a great time to be outside. Every week we visit with the Game and Parks experts here on Outdoor Nebraska. I'm Hershey, and I'll see you outdoors.
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1: Slight chance of rain showers today. Otherwise, cloudy skies expected. Daytime highs approaching 79. Westerly winds 10 to 15 miles per hour. Mainly cloudy skies expected. Tonight, slight chance of rain showers. Lows level off around 45. Daytime highs approaching 71. Tomorrow, mainly sunny skies. That's a look at your latest forecast from the Weatherology Weather Center. I'm Staff Meteorologist Jennifer Wojcicki. Currently, 73.
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1: Chaka, chaka, chaka, chaka, chaka, con. 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
10: Slight chance of rain showers this afternoon. Otherwise, cloudy skies expected. High temperatures reach up to 79. Winds out of the west, 10 to 15 miles per hour. Mainly cloudy skies expected. Tonight, slight chance for showers. Lows level off around 45. Mainly clear skies. Tomorrow, daytime highs approaching 71. That's a look at your latest forecast from the Weatherology Weather Center. I'm Staff Meteorologist Jennifer Wojcicki. Currently, it's 76 degrees.
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5: Slight chance of rain showers this afternoon. Otherwise, cloudy skies expected. High temperatures reach up to 79. Winds out of the west, 10 to 15 miles per hour. Mainly cloudy skies expected. Tonight, slight chance for showers. Lows level off around 45. Mainly clear skies. Tomorrow, daytime highs approaching 71. That's a look at your latest forecast from the Weatherology Weather Center. I'm Staff Meteorologist Jennifer Wojcicki. Currently, it's 76 degrees.
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1: Slight chance of rain showers this afternoon. Otherwise, cloudy skies expected. High temperatures reach up to 79. Winds out of the west, 10 to 15 miles per hour. Mainly cloudy skies expected. Tonight, slight chance for showers. Lows level off around 45. Mainly clear skies. Tomorrow, daytime highs approaching 71. That's a look at your latest forecast from the Weatherology Weather Center. I'm Staff Meteorologist Jennifer Wojcicki. Currently, 75.
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0: 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You've got to say it exactly like that, and then you're listening to KHAS. 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
1: Chance of rain showers tonight. Otherwise, mainly cloudy skies expected. Lows dip down to about 45. North winds 10 to 15 miles an hour. Sunshine mixed with clouds at times tomorrow. Daytime highs approaching 73. Lows level off around 46. Tomorrow night, mainly clear. Dry with temps well above average Monday and Tuesday, and highs in the mid-80s. That's a look at your latest forecast from the Weatherology Weather Center. I'm staff meteorologist Megan Mulford. Right now, it's 66 degrees.
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1: Hi, I'm Kent Bouton, News Channel Nebraska, inviting you to be part of our weather picture of the week. Got a great shot of a spectacular sunrise or sunset? How about an impressive look at a Nebraska thunderstorm? We want to see it. Show off your view of Nebraska's beautiful and sometimes wild weather.
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1: Chance of rain showers tonight. Otherwise, mainly cloudy skies expected. Lows dip down to about 45. North winds 10 to 15 miles an hour. Sunshine mixed with clouds at times tomorrow. Daytime highs approaching 73. Lows level off around 46. Tomorrow night, mainly clear. Dry with temps well above average Monday and Tuesday, and highs in the mid-80s. That's a look at your latest forecast from the Weatherology Weather Center. I'm staff meteorologist Megan Mulford. Right now, it's 66 degrees.
2: Music for your day. KHAS Radio, 104.1 FM and 1230 AM.